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1: Yeah. You're a man of your word, yeah. Yeah. Here we go. This is what it says.

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1: Jesus is alive. And he's here tonight. 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And after we got here, we found him to be already here. And tonight, we're not going to have a concert. I said it before, but we're going to have church in the evening. 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

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Never to fail or forsake. Unending promise. Heaven inside us.

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Spirit of Jesus, the Lord God formed the man from the dust of the ground. He breathed the breath of life into the man's nostrils, and the man became a living person. Living within us, pronounced Yod, He, Vav, He, Yahweh. A name often considered too sacred to speak, never to fail or forsake. Each person's life is but breath, unending promise. God's divine breath flows through you and those around you. Heaven inside us. When you breathe, you let God in. Whispers the sound of your name. Jesus called out with a loud voice, Father, into your hands I commit my spirit. When he had said this, he breathed his last. Holy is the Lord, the breath of life inside us. Yahweh, let everything that has breath praise the Lord.

0: Corinthians 15.
1: Oh, yes.
0: 55 and 57 says, death is swallowed up in victory. I think I'll say it again. 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
1: I know we've been singing about our desire to love God more. But God is singing back to us. We call this one the song of the Lord. It ministers to my heart. It challenges my heart. Because God wants us to love Him and give Him everything. 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

来还

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few years ago, we started social media. 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Somebody say OMG. You use that when something is just mind-blowing or it's something you never thought of or something you just, it's hard to wrap your mind around. And that something is Jesus. Every time you think you can grasp the fullness of who he is, he does something else to blow your mind. 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Anybody just been in that place where God just does something exceeding abundantly above all you can ask or think, and it makes you go, OMG, look what you have done. Right where you are, I just need you to start thinking about those things that God has done in your life that you couldn't expect, that you couldn't ask for, that you did not know to pray for. And God does it just in the nick of time. And you just go, oh my God, look what you've done.

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He's faithful. 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He's faithful. He's faithful. He's faithful. He's faithful. He doesn't change. He's consistent. He doesn't change. He's consistent.

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There is a sound that pulls him.

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1: Thank you that it's your breath in our lungs. Thank you for this amazing opportunity just to pour out our worship to a God that loves us, to a God who's made ways out of no ways for us.

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I've searched the world over. I've tried a lot of things. I've been a lot of places. But at the end of the day, can't nobody do me like Jesus. He's been my friend. He's been my brother. He's been my whatever I needed him to be. He's been exactly that. And I thank him. And if I were you, I would raise my voice right now and thank him. Because all that I've needed him to be, he's been just that. Every time he's been just that.

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1: There's a story in the Bible. Jesus, my husband likes to call it, Jesus was on his tour. He was going from city to city, causing uproars, doing miracles, signs and wonders. And the Bible speaks of Jesus stopping by the home of Martha to rest. And Martha opens the door. She sees that it's Jesus. The Bible says that she retreats to the kitchen. She begins to start cooking. She begins to start working because Jesus was in the room. There's a little twist to the story because Martha's sister Mary was also at Martha's home. And she chose to do something different. She saw that Jesus entered the room, and instead of going to work, she chose to sit at his feet and to hinge on every word that he spoke. As we began to write for royalty, we sat in the room, just began to have conversation. And in that conversation, we started to ask ourselves, I wonder what Mary was feeling. I wonder what was on Mary's mind as she sat at the feet of Jesus. Wonder what her perspective would be if she were to share her heart as to why she chose not to work, but instead to worship.
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all the generations you have been.

Ladies and gentlemen, let's welcome the Brooklyn Tabernacle Choir.

joy we wrote Still, it was with the intention of just bringing an offering, bringing something that felt like it had written itself just for that purpose. In the Psalms, when it talks about being still and knowing that God is God, I mean, it's such a simple sentence, and it seems so, you know, poetically, not nice, but wrapped up in a bow. And I believe at the time when the psalmist wrote it, he was in a particularly manic situation and a very chaotic time. And it was a statement, I will be still and know. And it wasn't written in a high moment of, I'm going to be still. I'm just going to know that God is God. A few years ago, I was screaming, you made me brave. Why? Because I had to. I was like, I just feel terrified. This is what I need. You know, I needed I needed that language, and I needed that prayer. All of that aggression and energy actually was leading me in a prayerful way to a still place. The idea of lifting every fear to the heavens, it's just... This is all that I have left to do because I've tried everything else. We love the idea of it's kind of whimsical, but watching it fall into perfect peace. Like watching it be transformed into a place of peace was kind of the visual that kept returning to us when we went through the verses. The idea that in the second verse that we are praying to a consciousness, a divine essence, a God that is omnipotent, omniscient, knows everything, but isn't a know-it-all, and is a creative force that created an expanding universe that's full of surprises and wonder. To me, I'm like, that's enough to blow my mind for the rest of my life. The idea that the presence of that is a friend who knows but is in tune and recognizes and sees all my anxious thoughts, but listens through every single one of them till one by one they all fall to perfect peace. It's like this, like, kind of feeling throughout the verses that I loved. And then the third verse addressing, like, the things that are yet to come, the things that we all will face. It's super simple language, but it was, again, the visual of, like, every wall that I face, every giant, every lasting chain, every lion, one by one, they fall into perfect peace. It feels like, like all of this can be, all of this will be redeemed. All of this can fall into perfect peace. So what's my point of action in the chorus? What's my response to a whimsical rendering of this picture? It's that I will be still and I will know that you are God. The bridge of the song, for the way that that came about, there were two specific word changes that we talked about in the writing room. One was about if you are for me, what can overwhelm me? We need to experience God as a defender, and, you know, but there's also the friend. And that to me felt so close and so gentle and so present and so powerful that if you're with me, then nothing can overwhelm me. That feels really powerful. And then the second was about the concept of winning a war. What does it look like to win a war, and what does it look like to end a war, for it to actually end and for both sides to be able to rebuild and for love to have its day, and for, this probably sounds very naive, I do think it's very costly to end it. I think that's what Jesus, it's part of his mandate and his invitation as the enlightened one, as the light of the world, was to end the enmity, to end the war, to reconcile things that did not feel reconcilable. The idea for me of writing a song that would be a prayerful moment for another human being to have with the divine, I feel such a reverence towards it. Stillness is a lifelong process.

We lift our voices and our hearts to give you glory and to give you honor, to give you praise, because you alone are worthy of it. There's none else holy, none else righteous, none else worthy but you, Lord. So we come today and give you what you deserve. We present our bodies a living sacrifice, holy and acceptable unto you. It's our reasonable service. It's the least. It's the baseline for worship. So we present ourselves to you. And we pray that the words of our mouths and the meditations of our hearts will be acceptable in your sight. That there'll be a sweet smelling savor. And as our collective worship rises to you, as we collectively draw nigh unto you, that you will come nigh unto us. You deserve all the glory. You deserve all the honor. You deserve all the praise. You deserve all of our strength. You deserve to be loved with all of our mind, with all of our heart. You deserve it. Does anybody else agree that God deserves all of our worship, all of our affection, all of our love, all of our attention? He deserves it. He deserves it. He deserves it. He deserves it. So before we sing this song, give him what's due him. Come on. All over the building. Hallelujah. Now come on and put praise where praise was intended to be, out of your mouth. I hear you clapping your hands, and that's good, because the Bible says,

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You gotta open up your mouth now. 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And I know it's uncomfortable. It's uncomfortable for all of us. Because see, when you get a glimpse of who God is and how holy he is and how righteous he is and how beautiful he is, then you also get a glimpse of yourself and you begin to say, woe is me because I'm a man of unclean lips, and woe is me because I dwell among a people of unclean lips. But how many of you know that if you open up your mouth to him, that he'll make you clean? He is faithful and just to cleanse you of all.

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Have your way, God. Because see, there's nothing super about the Sunday if we come in here and do the same thing we always do. So come on, open up your mouth. And bless his name. Honor him. Glorify him. Magnify the Lord with me. And let us exalt his name together. You are God. You are holy. You are righteous. And I declare from this moment forth, I won't give your praise to anything or anybody else. Nobody else deserves it but you, God. Nobody else deserves the praise but you. Hallelujah. Oh my God, you're so worthy. You're so worthy. You're so worthy. Yes, Lord. Yes, Lord. My hallelujah belongs.

0: see you. 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Come on. And worship him. Come on. That's it. My hallelujah. My hallelujah.
1: My hallelujah belongs to you.
0: My hallelujah.
1: My hallelujah.
0: The Spirit of the Lord is saying some of the things you need to break in your life won't break because all of your hallelujahs don't belong to him yet.

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1: all of the glory
0: belongs to you. He deserves it. To him we ascribe glory and honor. It belongs to you. Say it one more time.

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We repent for every time we gave something else praise besides you. We repent for everything else that has our attention except you. Help us to love you better. You deserve it. Help us to worship in spirit and in truth. Cause you deserve it. Help us to serve our fellow man. Cause that honor you deserve. Yes, you do. You deserve it. He really does. He really does. He really does. And God, I pray for those that may still be skeptical, for those that may still have a stony heart. I pray in Jesus' name that those hearts of stone will become hearts of flesh, and that those hearts will be turned back to you, God. Because you alone are worthy of the glory, the honor, and the praise. I pray, God, that you will keep them under the ark of your safety until such time that they repent in the name of Jesus. Until such time that they are turned back to you in the name of Jesus. And I pray, God, that worship will break out in this house all over the city of Nashville. I pray, Lord God, that we just won't come in for business as usual, God, but we'll really come in to worship you. We'll really come in to seek your face, and we won't care who's looking at us, and we won't care who's talking about us. All we care about is getting to your presence. I pray in the name of Jesus that your presence will become as water to us, that we won't even be able to exist, that we won't be able to even live without being in your presence daily, because it's your presence that we need. Oh, that men would praise you. If we would praise you like we should, this country

That's, you deserve it, God. You deserve it, God. You deserve it, God. You deserve it, God. You deserve it, God. I pray for those that were outside of the ark of safety, but I hear the Lord saying, pray for those that think they're in the ark of safety. Some of us with titles, we come in here and we're so stony and stoic and we won't lift our hands. Somebody else's deliverance is dependent on you lifting your hands and giving God glory. You are not so cute. You are not so important that you can't lift your hands and give God glory. So I pray for you in the name of Jesus that you

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1: So God, we give you our worship today. And we repent in the name of Jesus. And we ask for your forgiveness. Every time we didn't serve because somebody made us mad, we ask for your forgiveness. Every time we didn't lift our hands because we didn't like the song that was sang, or because the attendant on the parking lot said something out of the way to us, we repent in the name of Jesus. Because you deserve the worship. You deserve the glory. It doesn't matter our disposition. It doesn't matter our situation. It doesn't matter if we feel like it or not. He deserves it. So we repent in Jesus' name. And we thank you for your precious Holy Spirit. Take not your Holy Spirit away from us. Cast us not away from your presence. But create within us clean hearts and renew right spirits within us. In the name of Jesus. In the name of Jesus. In the name of Jesus. Amen.
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0: There's nothing impossible for God, nothing too difficult or too hard, and every promise you can claim in His name. Yes, we gotta believe it. Anything we ask in His name, He will do it.
1: If you ask anything in His name.
0: Yes.
1: If you ask anything in His name.
0: He will do it.
1: He will do it.
0: He promised He will do it. And there's nothing, absolutely nothing.
1: There's nothing impossible for God.
0: Nothing too difficult.
1: Nothing too difficult or too hard.
0: He's a God who cannot change.

0: 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Nothing too hard. I said nothing's too hard.
1: Nothing too hard.
0: You can ask anything he claims.
1: In his name.
0: Call his name.

0: are some things that you've been praying for.
1: Miracles are on the way.
0: Yeah. Your breakthrough.
1: Breakthrough is here today.
0: You've been crying.
1: You don't have to cry no more.
0: God's gonna give you back everything you lost.
1: All you lost shall be restored. You just have to keep the faith.
0: The power of life and death is in your mouth. Can you just speak into the atmosphere?
1: Speak into the atmosphere.
0: God responds to your faith, so just praise Him now.
1: And praise Him like,
0: it's already,
1: already here.
0: It's important that you trust and believe.
1: Trust Him and believe.
0: And by faith you're going to receive.
1: By faith you shall receive.

0: right now.
1: Now.
0: Come on, say it's done.
1: It's done.
0: Now.
1: Now.
0: Come on, say I'm healed.
1: I'm healed.
0: Now.
1: Now.
0: Ooh, the sun says free.
1: I'm free.
0: It's free indeed.
1: Now.
0: I'm restored.
1: I'm restored.
0: God is restoring me now.

0: season. Come on, give him glory. Now faith is the substance of things hoped for, the evidence of things not seen.
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1: 5,000.
0: 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He turned the water into wine. He turned the water into wine. Didn't a carpenter from Nazareth in the Canaan.
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1: Chapter 14 and verse 1. Jesus is recorded as saying, "Let not your heart be troubled. Ye believe in God, believe also in me."

And let me also ask this question. It's not the first time I'm asking this question. For those who are joining us over there on YouTube, for those on Facebook, welcome to you this morning. It's not the first time I'm asking this question, but I want to ask it nevertheless. Whose report do you believe this morning? As you're sharing, as you're tapping, as you're liking, as you're following, as you're subscribing, as you're just joining us this morning, my question to you, whose report do you believe? Mosey, blessings to you. God's greatest gift, good morning. Whose report do you believe? We believe in the report of the Lord. His report is in His word. His word is a lamp unto our feet and a light unto our path. His word is quick, powerful, and sharper than any two-edged sword. It's all about His word. Now, when you go to the gas station, you go for gas, you go for fuel. And there are different levels of fuel. Normally, if you're in Jamaica, I think it's 87 and 90. Over here in Canada and, of course, in the United States, you have 87, 89, 91, and I believe 94, and also diesel. So there's a different grade of fuel. It's up to you as it relates to the grade of the word, your belief. What is it that you need? Sometimes you can't use an 87 in certain vehicles. A lot of us, we're not running on the right fuel. We're putting a limitation on what God wants to do for us. No, the limitation is not God. The limitation is on you. It's your belief. You're the one that needs to believe. You're the one that needs to trust in the Lord. Remember what the scripture says? Trust in the Lord with all of your heart and lean not to your own understanding. In all your ways, acknowledge the Lord and He will direct your path. Sometimes it's you and I. We put a limitation on what God is able to do. Remember, my friends, He's able to do exceeding abundantly above all that we could ever ask or think or even imagine. I want to say to somebody this morning that God is good all the time. And all the time, God is good. I wanted to type good. He's a good God. I am favored. Blessings to you, Lati Tucker. Blessings to you, Lati. All those who are tuning in, all those who are just joining in, all those who are coming on for the first time. God is good. He's a good God. Blessings to you, honey. Honey, remind me of your name. I believe you're my friend over there, I believe in Bahamas. Or is it Barbados? I think it's one of those countries, right? Remind me, honey. It's Colleen. Colleen is your right name. I'm not sure why they put honey as your alias here on TikTok. But remind me which country you're tuned in from, Colleen.

Blessings to you, Angela Francis. So my friend over there in Barbados. Yes, thank you for reminding me. Lenora, blessings in abundance to you. Janice McIntosh, all those who are just joining us over there on Facebook and, of course, on YouTube. Welcome, welcome, welcome. There's an awesome anointing that is here this morning. God is ordering our steps. He wants to order my step, your step, our step this morning. We're getting ready to pray another round of prayer. We're flowing as the Lord leads. Now, the song that came to my spirit this morning is in the title of my devotional, I Will Not Be Silent. Occasionally, you would have seen instances in the Bible where there are people who were silent. They were groaning, they were humming. There were no words coming out of their mouth, but they were still praying. So there are different forms of prayer. For those who are wondering, for those who know, you know how it goes when it comes to prayer. There are times when a person prays in their mind. And that is why I believe the scripture says that God is able to do exceeding abundantly above all that we could ever ask. In other words, you verbally speak, you know, something comes out of your mouth, a sound comes out. While there's another one, you know, another aspect that you think about something. You know, I always want to get to that realm of thinking. That realm of thinking. You're just thinking about something and it just comes to pass. Have you ever been there? Am I the only one here? Have you ever got to that realm where you're just thinking about a certain blessing and all of a sudden the blessing comes to pass? Let me give you another example. Have you ever thought about a person, like you're thinking about this person? Like you're saying, when was the last time I saw Larry? When was the last time I saw Simone? And then all of a sudden, in the next few minutes or so, or maybe that same day, you're seeing Larry, or maybe you're seeing Simone. Has that ever happened to anybody here before? Maybe you're believing God for a breakthrough. You didn't utter it out in the atmosphere, but you thought about this breakthrough. You thought about this opportunity, and all of a sudden, the door just opened up. And you didn't even pray about it. All you did was just to think about it. That's the realm where God wants you to be at this morning. Just thinking about something, you'll see it come to pass. So the Bible says he's able to do exceeding abundantly above all that we could ever ask or think. So sometimes you're just thinking about something and you're going to see it come to pass. That's my belief this morning. That's the place where God wants us to be. He wants us to have that assurance, that trust that God will show up. He will show up for you this morning. That's my belief. And I believe that God has something awesome in store for his people. Let me welcome you if you're just joining us. My friends over there on YouTube, welcome, welcome, welcome, welcome. We're going to take this one again from the top. This one from GMWA, Woman of Worship. Title of this one, Order My Steps. The scripture says, I believe in the book of Psalm 37, verse 23. It says, the steps of a good man or a good person, whether man or woman, the steps of a good person, they're ordered by the Lord. God is ordering your steps this morning. Good to see you, Joan Becky. All those who are just joining in this morning, thank you for coming on board. Thank you for making it Higher Ground Gospel Radio. Thank you for making it the Hope of Glory Morning Encounter. We're here to encounter the Holy Spirit. I can't do anything without God's leading, my friends. I can be here talking, but it's important that we lean not to our own understanding, but we totally rely on God. Good to see my friend Chantal G. Tony. All those who are following, all those who are tapping, all those who are sharing. Thank you for doing so this morning. Let me welcome my friends over there on YouTube. Good to see you. Sir Mitchie. Or Seer Mitchie. Seer. All those who are on YouTube, blessings to you. Pam Shirley, I see you. Vivian Grant, Kathleen Andrews, I see you over there. Gladys Simmons, blessings to you. Eileen Howell, Delmore Buckle, Solange Williamson, blessings. Patrick Watson, Sir Patrick. I'm going to call you Sir Patrick.
You know, when you go to England, you'll see like Sir Patrick Street and Sir Douglas Street or something like that. I was messing around with my stepdad when I went to London. I said to him, why don't they have a street with your name, Sir Everald? Sir Everald Street. Blessings. I want to say blessings to you, Sir Patrick. Donnet Quarry, blessings to you. Cynthia Wallen, Andrea Jones, Miss P87652. My friend Nicole Myers, Verna. Verna, how are you doing, Sister Verna? Sister Verna McLeod. She's always helping me over there on YouTube. Let me call her my YouTube moderator. My friend Joycelyn Richards, good to see you. Daphne Thompson, thank you for coming on board. And whilst you're joining, it's a morning of prayer. You can put your prayer requests in the chat if you are led to do so. Or you can just let your prayer requests be made known unto God directly. When you put it in the chat, what we're doing, we're coming in agreement with you. For those who are typing in your prayer requests here on TikTok, my moderators, they're taking note. I have some moderators who are standing by. For my moderators who are standing by here on TikTok, my intercessors, when you see those prayer requests, don't just overlook them. I want you to start praying. I want you to start interceding. And that's what we're here for on this Tuesday morning. Our center is on prayer. The believers ought to pray. Notice what the scripture says. This the scripture that says, if we pray. But the scripture says, when we pray. There's some things that we have to do. And when we see the word, when we pray, so it's not an optional thing. It's something that we ought to be doing. And we ought to be doing, and it, as the word says, that we should pray without ceasing. It should be an ongoing thing. It shouldn't be a today thing and then tomorrow we put it off for another 3 weeks. Is like your timesheet. For those who normally work in a workplace, you have to register your timesheet, else you're not going to be paid. So it's like you have to write in your hours. Prayer is simple. It's very similar like that. Something that we're required to do as believers. You can't be a believer and you are prayerless. You must pray. You must pray, my friends. I know there are some of you here, you know, you're asking for prayer, but we ought to be praying for ourselves. We ought to be using our own voice. And that is why our devotional theme this morning is going to be, I will not be silent. So I don't want you to be silent this morning. I want you to open up your mouth. I want you to believe God by faith that God will come through for you in a powerful and profound way. We're going to be praying at this time. Heavenly Father, we thank you for yet another Tuesday as your people are joining from near and far. We thank you, God, for those who are here on Facebook, YouTube, those who are on TikTok, those who are listening to us on our website, those who are on the app. We thank you, God, for showing up for us in a powerful way once more. We thank you, God, for your word that's coming forth with power and with clarity. We thank you for who you are. You're a God that answers prayer. Father, as we come in agreement with those who have typed in their prayer requests, your word reminds us that if we delight in you, then you will give us the desires of our heart. We thank you, God, that you will answer our prayers in this season, our prayers of faith. Even when the situation seems impossible to man, we, God, we know this morning that with you all things are possible. So, Father, we pray, God, that even in some impossibilities, you'll make a possibility. Even when there seems to be no way, you will make a way. We thank you, God, for healing, deliverance, breakthroughs, open doors, opportunities. We pray for abundance where there is lack this morning. Your word reminds us, God, that you are our shepherd and we shall not want. And even when we go through the valleys of the shadows of death, we will fear no evil. We thank you this morning, God, that you are with us in the season. You are with us in our ups, in our downs, in our valleys, on our mountaintops. God, you're
here with us this morning. And we thank you, God, for ministering to us another word. In Jesus' mighty name we pray. And we ask, God, that the faith of your people will be activated this morning. Strengthen our faith. Encourage your people this morning. In Jesus' mighty name we pray. And we thank God for revelation knowledge. We thank God for clarity. We thank God for yet another day in the land of the living. You're in the land of the living. Yes, my friend, you're tuning in this morning. You're in the land of the living, my friend. And if it had not been for the Lord on our side, we would not be here. He woke us up this morning. I woke up this morning, heard my phone alarming this morning. Thought that it was maybe like 4 something. When I looked, it was like 3:45. But nevertheless, I woke up around that time. Started getting ready for this morning. Of course, I actually went on the road this morning. I'm just letting you know. I'm just being transparent, right? I went on the road this morning. And now I'm back home and I'm with you this morning. But God has been good. If it's your first time coming on, thank you for coming on. If it's your first time following, thank you for following. For those who are gifting, thank you for doing so. Those roses and those lovely things that you're giving over here on TikTok, I thank you for doing so. Let me declare that there's a blessing with your name written on it, my friends. Sound of Michael W. Smith on this one, Heart of Worship. For those who are here in Edmonton, it's now 15 minutes after 6 o'clock. If you're over there in BC, it's 15 minutes after 5 o'clock. Also, my friends over there in California and Arizona. If you're over there in Jamaica, it's 15 minutes after 7 o'clock if you're on the Eastern time zone. 15 minutes after 8 o'clock if you're over there in Nova Scotia, it is 15 minutes after 9 o'clock. Welcome to the Hope of Glory morning encounter. Good to see you. Good to have you. For those who are sharing, for those who are typing, for those who are tapping, it is time for us to worship. We're getting ready to introduce this morning's devotional. I wanted to stay tuned, my friends.

Blessings to you, Ver, tuning in for the first time. Thank you for coming on board. All my first timers, welcome, welcome, welcome, welcome, welcome. Through the way things appear. Jesus is coming back. Thank you for coming on board this morning, my friend. Yet another morning in the land of the living.

0: It's all about you. It's all about the King of Kings and the Lord of Lords.
1: It's all about you.
0: Tony, blessings to you. Thank you for coming on board. It's all about Jesus this morning. Valerie Young, blessings to you. I also saw Trust in the Lord. Zan, Nadine Davis, blessings to you. Tricia, Keisha Grant, blessings to you. Donroy King, Suzanne Williams. Just going back through some of the names. If I missed your name, good morning to you. If you typed and I didn't say acknowledge you by name, let me say blessings to you. My friend, the first time listening from Jamaica. Where in Jamaica are you listening from? My friend who just typed. I want to know if all 14 parishes are represented this morning here. So I wanted to type the name of your parish. I want to see if all 14 parishes are represented. If you see the name of your parish, don't type it again, all right? Westmoreland, I see you here. Kingston is in the building. I also see Clarendon. Manchester is here. Who else is here? St. Mary, I see you. I see St. Catherine, that's where I'm from. I see St. Anne, I see Falmouth. I see Kingston. I see all these parishes represented here this morning. I'm so glad that you are here, my friends.
2: You know this next song.
0: I also see Trelawney, St. Elizabeth. Am I missing any parish thus far? Hanover is in the building. I'm seeing Canada on board. Canada is not a parish, right? But you know, let me welcome my Canadians. Let me welcome my friends over there in New York. I see St. Thomas representing this morning. Montego Bay, St. James. I also see St. Andrew. Did I call all the 14 parishes already? Let me know if I missed any parish. I'm not saying you're a comedian, but somebody put Portmore. I think they were planning on making Portmore a parish. I'm not sure if that's official yet. For those who are over there in Jamaica, I know that's not the case, else I would have known, right? Even though I'm not there. Portland, I see you. Thank you for letting me know. Portland is being represented this morning. It's now 15 parishes? Is Portmore officially a parish? Am I not in the loop? Am I not aware of what's happening?
3: Who can stand?
0: Let me know if you're over there in Jamaica. Did they officially make Portmore the 15th parish of Jamaica?
3: Who can stand?
0: No, it isn't. All right. So I see I'm still in the loop, even though I'm not physically in Jamaica. My heart, my spirit, my mind is on. My mind has been on Jamaica, but I'm looking at the tickets to come to Jamaica, and it's very expensive. Nothing is expensive for God, but you understand what I mean, right? If it was me alone, I would just, you know, easily get the ticket and just come down there. But my wife said, if I'm taking a trip, I'm going to have to take the entire family. And I have a family of 5. So do the math this morning. And I think tickets range from like $1,000 to $1,200, depending on when you're traveling and so on and so forth. When you have little children, you don't want to be taking those long connected flights, if you understand what I mean, right? So we have 5 of us. I used to just, you know, feel like traveling, just take myself up and take a trip. But if I'm going to be taking any trip nowadays, I'm going to have to take the entire family, right? Victory belongs to Jesus. Victory belongs to him. Let me welcome you this morning. We're getting ready to go into our devotional theme. My friend says yes, because it's the peak season. I think it has to do with, you know, the cost of fuel as well. Because of the wars and everything happening in the world, the gas prices are very sky high everywhere. What's the gas price like now in Jamaica? If you go to the gas pump, I'm not talking about the cheap gas stations, but the average gas price. Is it like $200 for like 87 and 90? Let me know what the prices look like now in Jamaica. If you go to the gas pump, How much do you pay for $217? Somebody just typed that one. Is that for 90? Is that for 87? Let me know. What's the price for 87 now in Jamaica? And what's the price for 90? Somebody says 258. So you guys are braffing over there in Jamaica, man. You guys are rich. Sounds like some rich people live in Jamaica now. 256 for 90. Wow. That I didn't know. I'm learning that for the first time about the prices over there in Jamaica as it relates to gas prices. So $256 for $90. So $256 per liter for $90. Wow. Mallory. He'll never leave you, my friends. Even when the gas prices are so high. He's a covenant-keeping God. David said, I've been young and now I'm old, yet I have never seen the righteous forsaken, nor their seed begging bread. So even when the gas prices are high, I can only imagine the prices of food. Call me Wally J. Blessings to you. Good morning. So we definitely need to pray this morning. We definitely need to pray. If there's ever a time the believers ought to be praying, it is now. Because times are getting difficult. We're living in uncertain times. You remember that song we used to play back in the day? We are living in a difficult time. So please don't worry and fret. For what is to be must be. You remember that song, right? I have it on the system. But I'll play that one another time, right? Well, the reality is that we're living in the last days. We're living in the final call. It's going to get harder. The prices are still going to go up. I don't want to sound like I'm a false prophet. I don't want to come here and patch things up for you. I don't want to pretty up things for you. But we're living in a world that is getting worse. And even when the world is getting worse, it's getting better for the believer. There's so many positive things you can look forward to as a believer. Whenever we see things are getting hard, we know that the coming of the Lord is near. And that's what our faith is built upon. I know we're living in this world, but we're only pilgrims passing through. So why are you worried about what's happening down here? When you know you have a better place that's awaiting you, right? Saying, man of God, easier said than done, which is true, because life gets hard at times, right? Life gets challenging at times, but God always shows up for his people. Jamaican, our Jamaica wedding photographer, blessings to you. Thank you for coming on. I remember when I was getting married, right? And we were told about the package for photographs. And I'm saying to my wife, why are we spending so much money on photographs? Why are we spending so much money on a video for our wedding, right? Weddings are very expensive. If you didn't know, now you know. If you're planning on getting married, if you're already married. But it's all about the memories, right? A friend who is a wedding photographer, thank you for coming on board this morning. He's a covenant-keeping God, my friends. We're going to be praying one more time before we get into the Word. The Word of God is coming forth with power and with clarity. We're asking God for revelation this morning. We're asking God for an encounter. He's a covenant-keeping God. Do you believe that this morning? That he's a covenant-keeping God? If you believe, just type yes.

0: I know you believe this morning. I know you can say for sure that the God whom we serve, He's a covenant-keeping God. Carnegie Elizabeth, blessings to you. Sasa, or Sasa, blessings to you. He's a covenant-keeping God. All those who are tapping this morning, all those who are sharing, thank you for doing so. Please continue to tap. Please continue to share. And if it's your first time coming on, thank you for following. Heavenly Father, we come to you one more time, thanking you, God, for ministering a word unto us, your people. And even there are times when we get into these scriptures and they sound familiar. It sounds like a repetition. But there's nothing new under the sun. We keep on facing different challenges, different situations at times. But you're a God that always shows up for us. You're an on-time God. You're a covenant-keeping God. You're a God that ministers a word unto your people, an on-time word. Thank you this morning for who you are. You're God and God alone. Take full control this morning. In Jesus' mighty name we pray. And we thank you, divine God, for your word. Your word which is a lamp unto our feet and a light unto our path. We pray for clarity. We pray for insight. We pray for revelation. We pray, God, that your Holy Spirit will minister to us through your word. In Jesus' mighty name we pray. And the listeners of HGG Radio, we say amen and amen. Now, I might sound like a scratch record at times. I might sound like a scratch record. I have my written Bible. As you see, the lights are off this morning. It makes a difference. You know, it's not so bright here. You know, I'm looking at the sun coming out. It's going to be coming out very soon. Outside is very bright. It's now 6:30 local time, 6:31, I should say, local time right here in Edmonton. All my Edmontonians, if you're here in Edmonton, just let me know. Type Edmonton if you're here from Edmonton and you're watching me. You're probably listening. Just type if you're from Edmonton. If you're from Canada, let me know. You could be Nova Scotia. You could be in Ontario. You could be in BC. You could be that place that is further north. What's that place called? Yukon or Yukon. If you're in Yukon, wherever you are, if you're in Saskatchewan, let me know. Ontario is in the building. I see a person here says, yes, we're, you know, okay. I see my friend over there in Kelowna, yes, over there in BC. Tennessee is in the building. My friend, Sister Diane, thank you for letting me know. Sister Diane, my friend here from Edmonton. Sister Diane is from iRevives Cleaning Services. Powerful, powerful business here in Edmonton. You can check her out very soon. Going to be playing that ad later on. Let me know if it's okay to play the ad, Sister Diane. I haven't heard that ad in a minute, but we're going to be playing that if I get the go-ahead from Sister Diane. It's all about iRevives Cleaning Services. When you pray, things begin to come alive. We have some powerful business owners here in Edmonton. You will not be stuck. She's one of our business owners here in Edmonton. Of course, let me use the word. Let me touch my skin color here. Yeah, she's of that origin, right? Again, let me welcome you if you've just joined us. You're inside at the Hope of Glory Morning Encounter with yours truly, Rashane Douglas, the Christ in me, the Hope of Glory. And of course, we're giving praises and honor to the King of Kings and the Lord of Lords, the conquering Lion of the tribe of Judah. God is in control of your destiny, my friends.
1: That's how it works. So there's that sheep everywhere, no?
0: Me. He's a covenant-keeping God indeed.

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1: Also, book me also for your voiceovers for those commercials. I did that one for Sister Diane Brown. She gave me an opportunity to create that ad for her. I think I did a great job, right? So if you want your businesses to be promoted, you can reach out to me, send me a message on TikTok. There's also a number, a business number you can reach me on. The number is 825-474-6911. That's 825-474-6911. If you're interested in bringing your business to life, like that one of my friend Diane Brown here in Edmonton, Ira Vibes Cleaning Services, clean as a whistle. God gave me those inspirations, right? Let's work together in getting your business out there. And of course, I can also broadcast your business here on this platform. Even for my friends over there in Jamaica, reach out to me. We'll work out a package. I'm not gonna kill you, all right? If that's a word, let me scrap that word. I shouldn't be using that word here on TikTok, right? For all my TikTok people. I'm not gonna be hard on you, my friends. If you know, you know this morning. I'm very particular about God's word. Let me look at a message. Let me look at a word for you this morning. As we're looking at this morning's devotional theme, I will not be silent. Whilst I'm saying this devotional theme, there are some scriptures that might contradict what I'm saying. I remember saying to you earlier that there are different forms of prayer. Prayer is not always speaking outwardly. There are times when you're praying and you pray inwards. In other words, there's no words coming out of your mouth. For example, it's not coming out of your mouth, but inwardly you're praying. You're praying from the inside. Have you ever been there where there's no words, you're not saying any words outwardly, but there's a prayer that you're whispering in your mind? It's called in your heart. No, there's a mind and there's also what is called a sub-mind. And whenever you hear somebody say, hey, you know, the Lord says, creating me a clean heart. It's not your physical heart. It's what is called your inner mind. It's that mind that goes through your regular minds, goes into your subconscious. So the Bible says in Romans chapter 8, verse 26, our devotional theme, I will not be silent. The believers ought to pray. And there's a reason why the Lord gave me this devotional theme. The Lord wants us to identify patterns. Patterns. There's some patterns that you will see in your life. Patterns. And these patterns sometimes can be good, and these most times are very bad patterns that you see. Maybe you're watching me this morning and you're seeing a series of patterns in your life. What are you talking about, man of God? If you can relate, just type relate, right? Now, there's a certain time of the year when you normally get sick. Just using this as an example. You normally get sick around November. You normally get sick around, say, April or May, a certain time of the year. You said, oh, you know, I normally get sick, you know, and we normally accredit it to the change of climate. You say, hey, the climate has changed, or maybe there's pollens, you know, during the time when they call them the dandelions. And when it's in the springtime, when it's windy, you see a lot of pollens flying around, and it normally affects, you know, sinuses, persons who say they're, you know, they have sinus. We don't normally try to claim things like to say, hey, you know, my sinus or my arthritis or my diabetes or my blood pressure. These things don't belong to you, right? I'm just saying that. But what I'm saying is that there are times when we use, for example, the dust. We use this time of the year to say, hey, the smoke. You know, whenever we have wildfires here in Canada, we normally have smoke. So sometimes even the very, the air quality is not all that great. And we use this moment to say, hey, you know, it's affecting our asthma. The asthma is not yours. Stop claiming what doesn't belong to you. Sometimes we take ownership of these things. We look at, you know, a pattern. When it gets to the summer season, we know there's a lot of wildfires. So there's smoke. So automatically you're starting, you're anticipating, you know, wildfires. You're anticipating the air quality won't be all that great, and you're anticipating that you're going to have asthma or an asthma attack because of what you're anticipating, because it happens every year. But these things are what we call demonic patterns. Let me give you another example. I remember there was a time in my life, and I see things happening over and over again. I remember there was a time in my life when I used to work, for example, like a 9-to-5 job. And whenever I get an overtime, I wanted to type overtime. Not sure if you can relate. You get overtime or you get some additional money, but all of a sudden there's this additional expense that comes from out of nowhere. Can anybody relate to that as well? It's like a pattern. As soon as you get more money, more problems come. The light bill increases. If you're in Jamaica, you can definitely relate, Mr. JPS. All of a sudden, Mr. JPS knows that you worked overtime, even when you were not at home. Because working overtime means that you're going to spend less time at home, right? And then all of a sudden, Mr. JPS sends you a higher bill. Now, what JPS normally does, they normally make assumptions, right? So they say, hey, because it's the summertime, they're assuming that kids are going to be at home, so you're going to be using more light bill. So they send you more light bill even when you don't consume more light bill or more electricity. If you can relate, type relate.

job and then you're home. It usually be a pattern for me back in the day where I used to, like my wife, I must commend her. We got married in 2015 and she started her new job. As soon as we got married, she went straight into a new job So we got married April 2015 and she started a new job May 2015. And she worked at that place from May 2015 up until the time she came here to Canada. So my wife's work history was consistent. She worked at one place, but that wasn't the case for me. I worked at multiple places. At some point, I started working. For example, I was working at Edna Manley. Then I left Edna Manley. Maybe I was home. When I left Edna Manley, I was home maybe for a couple of months. Then I started working at Gospel JFM. And I was working at Gospel JFM for maybe like 2 years. Then I took another break again. I was home for another month. Then in between that, I was working at Love 101 FM. Then I think at some point I started working at the Ministry of Finance, worked there for 3 months again. Then I break and I went to somewhere else. So I found there were some patterns where I could not hold down a job consistently. I remember when I was in the world, I had struggles with relationships. My mom used to say to me that she regret naming me Rushane because I used to just rush into a relationship, then I rush out of a relationship. If you can relate, you can relate. So I could not hold down a relationship when I was in the world. The longest relationship I've ever been in, and I'm not saying this to be boasting or anything, but I realized it was a pattern. I used to have problems with relationships. So the longest relationship I've ever been in before I got married was like 6 months. Every time when it got to 6 months, the problems came, the conflicts came, and I realized that I could not pass over 6 months. And it almost happened even when I got married. Even in those first 6 months of getting married, it was very turbulent. So I know a lot of things are said this morning that you can definitely relate to. And you're seeing different patterns. You're seeing patterns on the job. You're being overlooked. You're being overlooked. You know you have the qualification, but yet still you're not being promoted. I can give you an example. And I say this story many a times. I was working at Edna Manley. I'm not going to pretty anything. I was working at Edna Manley. That's in my past, right? And there were two employees. One was very qualified. And the other one was underqualified. So the person that was very qualified, they were operating in a lower position. And the person that was underqualified, they were working in a supervisor position. So there was always this bitterness between these two individuals. And just a quick note, both of these two individuals were women of faith. I'm going to use them. I'm going to tell you the gender. So they were women. So one was underqualified, the other one was overqualified. And the one that was qualified, she was in a lower position. And the one that was underqualified, she was in a higher position. Can you relate to a situation like that? Have you ever seen anybody like that? And what you see happening is that there's a level of bitterness. And they're always at each other. They're always proving a point. I remember there was a time they're always arguing with each other. One would say, the blood of Jesus. And the other one would say, ba, ba, ba, ba, ba, ba. So one is licking some tongues and the other one is saying, the blood of Jesus. They're arguing, you know. And they're using, you know, their Christian faith. One is saying the blood of Jesus. The other one is speaking in tongues. Real life story. I'm not putting up anything. These are some of the things that used to probably keep me going, right? Whilst I'm there doing some overtime or something. Christians, you know, fighting against each other. And these things are happening in the church. You can relate. You go to a church. You're there for years, serving in the ministry. And as soon as this new person comes, the pastor overlooks you and they appoint this new person maybe as an assistant pastor or as a deacon or something. And you're saying, I've been here for years. I've been faithfully serving this ministry.
And here it is where somebody comes and they, and I've seen this pattern many

times in many churches where, you know, when a new person comes, there's this person that has been there before. They're doing the work diligently. And as this new person comes, they put the new person in and they push the old person aside. The Holy Spirit is leading me this morning. I can speak of many. You want me to speak of more patterns? So we can see in life there are many patterns, and some of these patterns are what we call demonic patterns. So you get more salary and there's more bills to be paid. And you're saying, where did these bills come from? It's not like you upgraded your life. Some of us, we're guilty for that. As soon as we get more money, we decide that's another pattern. We have to be careful. Not because you start getting more salary, it means that you should buy a more expensive car. You should live in a bigger house. We have to learn to be smart. We have to learn to make calculated decisions. Every decision that we're about to make, whether it be big or small, get God involved. We have to get God involved. We have to have God at the helm of whatever decisions we're going to be making. So whilst we're looking at this scripture here in Romans chapter 8, we also, I must say to you that we will not be silent. I will not be silent. You will not be silent. Whenever you see these demonic patterns or these evil patterns in your life, or unfavorable patterns in your life, you should not be silent. You should say something. Sometimes you're having a problem with your spouse, and what you do, you remain silent. You have to communicate. Most times women are not afraid to communicate, but most times myself as a man, I'm speaking from a male's perspective, there are times when we're troubled with certain things and we keep silent. We don't say anything. So maybe your spouse thinks that because they're talking to you a certain way or treating you a certain way, you're not responding, you're not saying anything, you're not communicating it. So prayer is a form of communication, which is important for us as believers. When we see patterns, it's not for us to accept this as a faith. You know, you apply for a visa and you get turned down. It's a pattern. Everybody goes for a U.S. visa in your family. They get rejected. It's a pattern. Or maybe you see it happening over and over again and you're saying, boy, I'm assault. You're using these things. You cannot be silent. You have to address it. So whenever there's a problem at the workplace, whenever there's a conflict, I've been in positions where, you know, I'm managing people. And I see where, you know, there are personality clashes, where that person might disagree with that person don't communicate well with this person. And there are times when I have to have what is called conflict resolution. So because there are different personalities, sometimes we have what is called personality clash. So we have to learn how to resolve the conflict. So we can't allow the conflict to continue. We can't allow the problem to continue. We have to address the problem. And that is the reason why God is saying to somebody this morning, you can't remain silent. You can't accept this as your fate. I don't know who I'm talking to this morning. You have to make a decision. God, should I be here? I remember when things started to get difficult here in Canada, I said to God, did you really send me here? God, you have to send me a sign. You didn't send me here to be begging. You didn't send me here to suffer. And I asked God for a sign, and he sent me a sign. Have you ever been there where you start questioning God and say, God, you know, you lead me in this path, you send me to this country, but yet still I'm seeing sufferings, I'm seeing setbacks, I'm seeing challenges, but you're saying, God, did you really send me here? Should I remain? Normally, whenever things get difficult at a workplace, we want to run. We're speaking to some Jamaicans. It's in our DNA. Running, right? A lot of us know that when you speak about sprinting, it's not just physical, it's spiritual.
Jamaicans, we're good at sprinting. We know how to run and to run fast. So whenever you see things happening in the physical, it's also in the spiritual. A lot of times, whenever we see problems, if there's a conflict on the job, you run. But maybe that's where your blessing is, and you're actually running from your blessing. I don't know who I'm talking to. Sometimes we're going to a church and you have a problem with the leadership at the church, and you said, oh, I'm going to run. When God intended for you to stay there, there's a reason why there's a conflict. Sometimes there's a problem in your relationship. It doesn't mean that you should divorce your wife or divorce your husband. It doesn't mean that you should be running away from your relationship. That's not always the case. It's a pattern. There's an enemy who is out there like a roaring lion. Notice the word there, like. I want you to type like. He's not actually a lion. He's an actor. And that's why a lot of times Hollywood relates to what the devil is doing. That's another story for another day. So you cannot be silent when there is a situation that needs to be resolved. So the enemy is like a roaring lion, seeking whom he may devour. But we know that we serve the conquering lion of the tribe of Judah. Jesus is our conquering lion. Jesus is on your side. Jesus is on my side. That is the reason why we pray. We pray. So whenever you see conflicts, it means that you have something to pray about. If you see something happening every time you get paid, your money has been eating away. Every time there's credit card bills piling up. Bills, bills, bills, bills, but there's no income coming in. There's something that you need to pray about, Rasheen. So I am not exempted. There's things that I see in my life that I can't be silent about it. You're seeing your business not coming off the ground. You did everything. You started your business. You opened the bank account. You purchased your licensing and all of these things. But yet still, it's just there. And you're just saying, okay, I'm just waiting on God. Yes, I'm waiting on God. Have you ever been there? You know, boy, me day I wait upon God, you know. I don't know what he might do, but me, I wait upon him. I don't know what he's doing, but I'm waiting on God, you know, my English people, so you can understand what I'm saying, right? So the Bible says in Romans chapter 8, verse 26, I'm talking to myself this morning, right? And I'm talking to somebody. Hopefully you're getting something, right? It says, likewise, the Spirit also helps us in our weaknesses. Yes, the Spirit helps us in our weaknesses, for we do not know what we should pray for as we ought. We're reading Romans chapter 8, verse 26. Likewise, the Spirit helps us in our weaknesses. We have to admit that there are times we have weaknesses. For we do not know what we should pray for as we ought, but the Spirit himself makes intercessions for us with groanings which cannot be uttered. So you're going to have times when you're praying in the Spirit and you're not uttering words, English words, or if you speak Spanish or if you speak some other language, you're not uttering those words that you know. But the Spirit itself makes intercession for us with groanings. You know when somebody groans. If I hear somebody praying, just like Anna, I believe in the time of Anna, maybe she was groaning, like she's giving birth to a child. She was frustrated because she was a barrel. She was barren. They call them mules. That's what they call people when they can't get pregnant, right? And it's a very harsh word. And I'm not here to call you a mule if you're not able to get pregnant. That's not what I'm saying. But Jamaicans have a strong way of, you know, putting people to shame. They call people who are barren. It don't sound that nice. You know, like when you say somebody is barren, you know, in Jamaican term, they say you're a mule. Or if you're a man and you can't have a child and you don't have a child, they normally use this term that you're on the gilding truck. I'm so happy that I'm not on that truck. I could not take that type of mounting, right? If you're a man and you're still on the gilding truck, you know what it is when it comes to Father's Day, right? Every Father's Day, there's always these social media things going around
where they say you need to get out of the gilding truck and so on. So Anna had an issue with her Penina. Constantly. Why, Anna, you're a mule. You can't get pregnant. So imagine she going through all of that every time they're calling her a mule. And she was praying. She had to do something different. So she went and she started groaning. I don't remember the scripture. I think it's found in 1 Samuel. And I think it was the prophet, what's his name again? Eli saw her and said, What's happening? Are you drunk? He said, no. And she prayed a certain prayer. Maybe God wants you to change the way how you pray, the way how you speak, the way how you approach God. Sometimes we're settling for less when God wants to do more. I don't know who that one is for this morning. You're settling for less. Because a certain pastor gives you a word automatically. We're getting to that. You just receive the word because the prophet, the apostle, gave you a word or gave you a message. So you settle for that word. You settle for that message because of who it came from. We're going to be looking at that in just a little while. So the Bible says, no, he who searches the hearts knows what the mind of the Spirit is, because he makes intercession for the saints according to the will of God. So in other words, we need the Holy Spirit when we pray. Sometimes you don't know what to pray and you say, Holy Spirit, help me. Help me, Lord, to pray. Holy Spirit, help me. God, I have this situation with my business. God, I have this financial situation. Holy Spirit, help me what to pray. And the Holy Spirit will help you. We're going to pray this morning. And notice what it says in verse 28. So sometimes we have to read the scriptures for context. The Bible says in verse 26, likewise, the Spirit also helps us in our weaknesses. So it starts with the Spirit. The Bible says those who are led by the Spirit, they are the sons of God. If you're a believer, then you must be led by the Spirit. If you're a believer, then you must be filled with the Holy Spirit. And I can hear the Lord says you can't throw new wines into dirty or into old wineskins. We have to be renewed like the eagle. That's a word for somebody. You're sticking to your old ways, but you want the Lord to move whilst you're holding on to your old ways of doing things, your traditional way. When God is saying, behold, I will do a new thing. It says, forget about the former things, nor consider the things of old. He's saying, behold, I am doing a new thing. So we read verse 26, verse 27. No, he who searches the hearts knows what the mind of the Spirit is. Here we see the Spirit again, because he makes intercession for the saints according to the will of God. The Bible says in Zechariah chapter 4, verse 6, not by might nor by power, but by my Spirit, saith the Lord of hosts. And then it says in verse 28, and we know that all things work together for good to those who love God, to those who are called according to his purpose. So it doesn't mean that because there's purpose on your life, it doesn't mean that there won't be problems. But when you identify the problem, you fix the problem. If you have a house, it doesn't mean that because God gives you a house, it doesn't mean that the house won't have any problem. There's going to be leaking. You call the plumber or you get your husband. If I had the picture, you know, I remember I saw this ad where, you know, somebody took a picture and put it on their WhatsApp status, where the ad was saying, we fixed the problems that your husband made an attempt to fix, something like that. So, you know, husbands normally think that we can fix everything, right? But whenever there's a problem, get the specialist. That's my recommendation. Well, let's leave that for now. So not because God gives you a blessing, not because God gives you a child, not because you're saying, hey, you know, I got married to the right person. You know, I remember there was a time when I was getting married, people were saying, you know, there's something called the perfect will of God when you're getting married to a person. And there's something also called the permissive will. Have you ever heard these statements before?
And if you married a person under the permissive will of God, there's going to be problems. But if you married a person who you consider to be in the will of God, there's going to be problem. When you're walking in the will of God, you're going to have problem. When God called you to be a pastor of a church, you're going to see some problems in your church. But it doesn't mean that because of problem, it means that God or something is wrong. It means that God wants you to address the problem, solve the problem. And that's where the Holy Spirit comes into play. And that is why the scripture says, and we know all things, whether good or bad, ugly, pretty, handsome, whatever it is, setbacks, patterns, all these things work together for good to those who love God. So when you love God, you're going to see some challenges. When you love God, you're going to see some problems. But don't accept it. That's where a lot of us fall short. We start thinking it's the norm. We start settling for less. We're saying, hey, maybe that this is what God wants for me. This is what I ought to be doing. Can you relate this morning? Are you going to be settling for the outcome that the enemy has said concerning your life? The light is very dim, so I'm going to be reading, continue to read the scripture here on my computer. And you hear me sharing these stories over and over again, but this story is one of my favorite stories when it comes to prayer and the power of prayer. So I was addressing a point earlier that there are times when, because a certain person delivers a word to us, we normally embrace that word because we know that this person has a relationship with God. You know, when a certain prayer mother says something to you, you know that she's hearing or he is hearing from God. Can you relate to a person in your life that whenever you hear that person speaking, especially something that they're saying, thus said the Lord, you know that they're accurate? Is there anybody in your life that you can say, I know such a person? You can just say, I know. Do you know anybody like that? Let me know. Let me know if you know anybody like that. Javi says, yes. Yes, yes, indeed. So a lot of us, we know people in our lives that we consider these people to be accurate. We consider these people to be men and women of God. Sometimes I'm really humbled by, the amount of people who turn out each morning to listen to me, because I'm just an ordinary guy. The only thing I do is like, I totally rely on the Holy Spirit, right? That's what helps me. If it was just rushing alone, oh my goodness, I would be saying a lot of foolishness, right? I used to say a lot of foolishness. Back in the day, they used to didn't want to listen to me, right? If you went to Calabar, my friend Rumi, and I saw him earlier, they used to shut me down when I was speaking. They used to say, Dougie, you talk too much foolish, man. And nobody wanted to listen to Dougie. Not sure if you can remember if Romaine is here. I saw Romaine. I saw Sean Dale. Some of these guys, we went to school together. Myself and Romaine, I think we were in classes together. We were classmates. But a lot of us, we can relate. But there are times when people didn't want to listen to us. We were like an outcast. But I am amazed of how God allows you to be here each morning and you're listening to somebody that was like a reject where nobody wanted to listen to, but you're still here and you're listening. Thank you for being here, right? I take it as an honor, take it as a privilege. But whenever you're here, as I always say, the Christ in me, the hope of glory. I take no glory for myself. It's never about me. It's never about me. It's never about me. So thank you again for listening. So the Bible says in 2 Kings chapter 20, this story is about Ezekiah's life being extended. So we know the story. So the Bible says in 2 Kings chapter 20, in those days, Ezekiah was sick and near death. He was sick and what? Near death. And Isaiah the prophet. Now, when you heard about Isaiah back in the day, this man was very accurate. He was 110% accurate. He was more than accurate. You remember the Bible saying we are more than conquerors? Isaiah was more than accurate.
Now, Isaiah, the prophet, the son of Amos, went to him and said to him, "Thus saith the Lord, set your house in order, for you shall die and not live." So this man was very accurate. This man was hearing from God. Then he turned his face to the wall. Now, this is where I want us to pay attention. Whenever you see the patterns in your life, you cannot remain silent. You cannot accept it as your fate. F-A-T-E. You have to have faith, F-A-I-T-H, that God can turn your situation around. I'm doing a little bit of English language this morning, right? So he turned his face to the wall and prayed. And that is why it's important on a Tuesday morning, we're reminding you about the importance of prayer. He turned his face to the wall. He received an accurate word from God. Remember, it was God who sent this word to him. You shall die and not live. Set your house in order. Then he heard this from the man of God. This was God who was speaking to him. And he turned his face to the wall and he prayed to the Lord, saying, "Remember now, O Lord, I pray. Oh, I have walked before you in truth and with a loyal heart, and I've done what was good in your sight." Ezekiah, he wept bitterly. He wept bitterly. So he went before God. His response, receiving an accurate word from the prophet, a word that came directly from God. He didn't accept the word. And that's another word for somebody. Sometimes when we receive certain prophecies, we don't have to accept it. Not because a prophet said, "Hey, I saw you in an accident, blah, blah, blah." You don't have to accept it. It won't be your fate. You have the ability. You have a relationship with God. So Ezekiah was reminding God of his relationship with him. And he said, "Remember now, O God, I pray, how I have walked before you in truth and with a loyal heart." In other words, I was totally committed to you. And I did what was right in your sight, what was good in your sight. And Ezekiah, he wept bitterly before God. Just like the psalmist, when the psalmist said, "Hear my cry, O God, and attend unto my prayer. From the ends of the earth will I cry out unto you when my heart is overwhelmed. Lead me to the rock that's higher than I, for thou hast been a shelter for me and a strong tower from the enemy." And it happened. Now, this is how prayer can be instant. Instant. Nowadays, we have emails. As soon as you send an email, within seconds, you receive an email, an instant message. You know, you send a WhatsApp message, you send a voice note. Somebody receives it instantly. You're here in Canada. You send a message to Jamaica. You send a message to London. It gets to the person instantly. I remember they didn't have WhatsApp. They didn't have any technology. So you don't need any technology to receive an instant response from God. I know that's a word for somebody. You're worrying about a certain timeline. God will show up for you just in the nick of time. And it happened before Isaiah had gone out into the middle of the court. So he came. So this is how it worked back in the day. This is my assumption. When God gave a prophet a word, the prophet just came, he gave the word, and he just gone about in business. In other words, he just went back. So as soon as he came and delivered the message from God, he just went his way. He didn't spend any time to say, "Hey, I'm going to get any coffee," or "I'm going to dine," or anything like that. He didn't remain in the king's palace to say, "Hey, I'm going into the kitchen to get some meal," or whatever it is. He came to the king, Ezekiah. He delivered the message. And then the response now from Ezekiah, he reminded God. He turned his face to the wall and he said, "Remember, O God, I pray, I have walked before you in truth and with a loyal heart. I have done what was good in your sight." And of course, Ezekiah, he wept bitterly. And it happened just before Isaiah had gone out into the middle of the court. So he was on his way out of the temple, came to the king,
deliver the message, and on his way, in the middle of getting out of the court, the word of the Lord came to him saying, return. I don't know who that one is for. We have to pray, you know. Your prayer can turn that demonic pattern or that pattern that you're seeing happening. Let me give you an example. Today is a morning of prayer. And my life now has now been so transparent. You know, nowadays, you know my business. So I remember saying to you the other day that, and this is a true story, I was sending out applications. You know, I just got my PR and I started sending out applications to different places. You know, I wanted, I want something stable, right? Because I have bills to pay, I have responsibilities. So I got my PR in the middle of, or the ending of June, around the 23rd of June. Started sending out applications even before I got my PR. And most times when I get a response, they're saying that, hey, when I send out a resume, they say, hey, we choose somebody else. Thank you for applying. I always get these messages. Thank you for applying. And then you see a disappointing message at the end. You were not selected. Somebody else was selected and so on. So this was like a pattern for me. And I was sending out resumes. I spoke to people and say, hey, you know anybody? Or you know anybody? You know anybody? And I kept on getting a lot of no's. Bear in mind, God is a God that provides. So even whilst I'm there searching for like a stable job or something, I was just doing things by faith. I started a company, not a company, but I registered a business name. You know, a little sole proprietorship, if that's the word. I'm trying to use these big words. I always try my best to pronounce it right. And I started a little business, sent out multiple applications, started settling for less. I even got interviewed recently for a job which is higher than my qualification. Let me say that to you. I did that. I gave you a devotional theme, I think, some time ago. And I said to you that sometimes when we see certain jobs and it says, hey, you know, they require a degree or a master's degree, it doesn't mean that you should just, you know, skip that job title or that, what's it called again? So what I'm basically saying is that there was this job that, you know, they said to me, hey, they said to me that the qualification they're looking for is a bachelor's degree, preferably a master's degree. And the title of the position is Executive Director of Expansion. So it sounds very big, right? Like a big title. And I started looking into it and I'm saying, you know, I said to my wife, you know, here's this big title. And it started, it at first it catched me off guard in a sense where I'm saying, what kind of title is this? It sounds big. It sounds executive. And, you know, the type of responsibilities that I'll be having and so on. So at some point I got distracted somewhat where I said, you know, maybe this position is not for me. Thank God again for my wife. She encouraged me, hey, you can apply. You have a lot of experiences. And of course, you started HGG Radio from the ground up. You know, you did the design for the logo. You know, as you can see in the background, you know, everything that you're seeing, all of these things, you know, it started from ground to where it's at today. Thank God for growth. So I said, you know, that is true. So I started telling them, hey, I'm the director of expansion here. Because I started this ministry here from grown up, and it's like a ministry I'll be doing. It's a non-for-profit, so I'll be working with this ministry, very powerful ministry. They have like thousands of businesses in America that they do business with, and they want me to be the liaison person here in Canada. So I had the meeting, and I'm somewhat excited about the meeting. You know, the position, it requires a lot of traveling. And you know, for me, I love traveling. And they say that whenever I'm selected to be the person for this job, they're going to fly me over into the United States. They're going to onboard me. They're going to teach me the ropes and whatever, you know, to get to the clients. I'm just sharing these things with you to tell you that don't put a limit on God. So they haven't selected me yet. I believe they have selected me because I made myself in such a way. I presented myself, even when I did the interview, was really awesome. But the essence of that, that's not the point where I was getting at. So you got a piece of something that is currently still in the making.
which I'm not worrying about. Have you ever applied for a job, did it and everything, and you're not worrying about the outcome? Because you know your worth. It's up to the person who is interviewing, or, you know, if they're going to select you. You're not losing anything. But what I'm basically saying is that last week, I said to you that I started this job. I went to this agency. So I have this mentality that say, hey, I can't be sitting down. I have to get out. I have to find a way how to get a job. Somebody told me that you can go to an agency. So I remember reaching out to this agency and they said, hey, we have this job for you. It's paying a decent salary. I won't say the salary that is being paid. And they said it's only for 3 days. I wanted to type 3, the numeral 3, 3 days. And I'm saying, this is interesting. I'm going to start this job. And then as soon as these 3 days end, I'm going to sit down at home again. But nevertheless, I did the 3 days. The hours were not so, they were fluctuating up and down. At one point, I worked almost 9 hours. Then I worked 6 hours. Then I worked 3 hours. And then, of course, I got paid for the orientation, which was like 8 hours, I think. But the essence of the story was that I was at home. I was here yesterday. And I started praying and I'm saying, God. As a matter of fact, over the weekend, I said, God, I must get something by Monday. I have to get something. I can't start a work and then sit down again. And I remember yesterday, I called the agency and I asked them, hey, is there anything? And he said, no, there's nothing. There was this place in particular where the agency said they sent over my resume and he said, hey, it's not a good fit. It's not a good fit. So that place, you know, basically they don't want to employ me. Not sure if because they see my qualification and my job title as the manager here at HGG Radio, because I'm not afraid to put these things on my resume, right? But the long and short of the story, I was at home yesterday evening. I saw the agency calling again. And this time around, the agency said the same place you went to, they want you to come back. But this time around, instead of you coming 3 days, they want to do a trial run. They want to have you for 3 months. 3 months. So this evening, I'll be going back to work again. I'll be working Monday to Friday. And I'll be working the afternoon shift. So it's still in line with what God is doing. I'm still able to come on in the morning, even though I'm going to be getting home at 12 o'clock. Going to be waking up at 5 o'clock. Just to be on here to do what God has called me to do. I'm using these testimonies as a way of encouraging God's people. And even the very job that I'll be doing as the executive director of expansion, which I'm believing God for as well, that job will only require, it's not a case where I won't be able to do other things. The gentleman said it's a part-time gig, but you'll still be able to do your other work. So the first instance, 3 days. No, it's 3 months. It could be maybe 3 years after the 3 months. You may never know. This is how God works, my friends. He works in ways we cannot see. So I did not settle for the pattern of staying home. I want to go out and work. I want to be able to pay my bills. I want to be able to take care of my family. I want to bring that level of security to my family. My kids, they eat. Every time my son sees me, all he says, eat, eat, eat, eat, eat. My little son, the one in the middle. And even my big son. Sometimes he's the one that can communicate well. He said, Daddy, remember you need to go and purchase milk. You need to go and purchase that. You need to do this. You need to do that. So he reminds me that I need to go and get the cornflakes is running out. That is running out. So he's reminding me while the other one, he comes to me and he eats. Thank God the one that's 3 months now, he's still on the boobs, right? If you understand, he's still being nursed. I'm thanking God. I rejoice over the little things, you know. I remember when I had my first son and my second son, we had to put some formulas in the mix. We had to be doing a lot of bottles and stuff like that. Nowadays, nothing like that. Everything is just smooth sailing. As soon as the little one is hungry,
Wifey just feeds him. He's good. All I need to do is ensure that I feed my wife. So I have a family to feed. So I cannot be just sitting and doing nothing. I have to be out there looking. And it's the reason why I cast my net. You know, I'm a multi-talented person, as you know. I do the voiceovers. I do the videos. I'm not limiting myself. I'm available to do whatever I can do in this season. But also, I must say, I love what I do each morning here. It's really a blessing when I can come on and minister to God's people. So you cannot be silent. I will not be silent. I will not sit down and say, hey, you know, I had a first marriage that failed. And, you know, you got divorced and you got married again. No, you're in your second marriage and you're saying it's failing. You can't be settling for failure. Failure is not final. That's a word for somebody. The Holy Spirit just said that to say to somebody. Failure is not final. It doesn't mean that because you were rejected, it's not your final outcome. It doesn't matter because you're going through a current situation, a current condition is near conclusion. I've been through stuff. I've endured some seasons of hardship. When you're a believer, you know, when you're walking with God, it gets hard, you know. If you can relate, just type relate. Sometimes people think that serving God is a walk in the park. It's not an easy thing. And that is why the believers, we need faith. Faith in God. We have to have faith. If you don't have faith, you're going to fail. If you don't have faith, you're going to fall. You're going to crumble. You're going to compromise if you don't have faith. Sometimes, you know, I remember there was a time I was so desperate for a job. And then I started questioning my integrity. I remember I shared this with you recently where I was so desperate for a job. I remember speaking to one of my church brothers and he was saying that at his workplace, there's a job that's available for, they need a driver to deliver cannabis. In other words, ganja, drugs, if there's a way. And I was so desperate, you know, I said, you know, I'll take it. It's just a job. I'm just delivering. I don't mind what I'm delivering because it's not illegal here in Canada. Have you ever been in a situation where desperation, you know, caused you to compromise, caused you to do things that you should not be doing? Don't compromise this morning.

I know it's a morning of prayer. I know we cannot be silent. But there's a song, it's not the typical song that I normally play on a Tuesday. But I want you this morning to hold on to your faith. If God says it, He will do it. He will perform it. He will complete it. Don't compromise. Don't go out and be unfaithful. Don't cheat on your spouse. Remain in God. God is faithful. He will provide.

listen to the words of this song from DJ Nicholas, Kevin Downswell, and Jermaine Edwards. Title of this one, Nah Bow. I'm not going to bow.

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Not bowing at all.

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3: 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He deserves the praise today. 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

0: Blessings to you. 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
1: My hallelujah. 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
0: That star. 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
1: Oh, y'all gotta come on.
0: HF. Blessings to you. Thank you for coming on board this morning, my friend. Those are coming on board for the first time, welcome in this morning. Those are following for the first time, thank you for doing so, my friends.

0: You know, there's some songs I'd love to play. But I have this trauma if I'm playing a certain artist. I won't say the name of the artist. But I remember some time ago, I played a certain song from a certain artist here on YouTube. And I got this flag for playing a gospel artist. You know, I played their songs. And I got a community strike. So I don't want to get a community strike on YouTube. So I still have to be careful, right? So that's why sometimes when you see me exclusively going on TikTok, it means that I'm able to play these songs without getting into any trouble. But I feel like to play this one again from the top, this one from JJ Hairston, Youthful Praise. Title of this one, You Deserve It.
1: Come on, everybody, open your
0: mouth. Let me welcome you if you've just joined us. You're inside at the Hope of Glory Morning Encounter. It's a morning of prayer. I wanted to remain in a time of prayer.
1: Your mouth and worship.
0: For those who are here this morning, if you're an intercessor, for those who are typing your prayer requests in the chat, if you're an intercessor, I want you to go ahead and just pray. As you see those requests coming in, I want you to come in agreement. Because our God is able to do exceeding abundantly above all that we could ever ask or think.

My hallelujah belongs to him. He deserves all the praise. He deserves all the glory. He deserves the adoration. What a mighty God we serve, my friends. Angels bow before him. Heaven and earth adore him. What an awesome, mighty God we serve. Lady British, good morning on all those who are just joining in. Welcome, welcome, welcome, my friends. All those who are following for the first time, thank you for doing so. All those who are tapping the screen, thank you for doing so as well. I see my brother passing through. Blessings to you, Sir Darren Speaks. How are you doing, sir? It's a blessing to be alive this morning, to be in the land of the living. You know I love this one, Miranda Curtis.

declare it this morning. Nobody like you, Lord. Just tap the screen as you're on board this morning. Let me know that you're there. You let me know that you're there by the tapping of the screen if you're over there on TikTok. You let me know that you're there by the liking of the video if you're over there on YouTube and Facebook. And also leaving your comments. Let me know that you're still here. How excellent is your name?

Blessings to you, Lynn 5-1. You're here for the first time. Welcome, my friend. All my first-timers. Of course, it's a morning of prayer. We're going to be praying for those who are tuning in for the first time. If you're tuning in for the first time, just type first time so I can know. I want to pray for all those who are coming on for the first time.

Also, if you're here for the first time, you have not yet hit the follow button, go ahead and do so. If you're over there on YouTube and you're on for the first time, go ahead and hit subscribe. My friend Carol Gardner. So all those are coming on for the first time, go ahead and subscribe. Go ahead and follow if you're over here on TikTok.

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0: friend forever blessed, tuning in for the second time. Blessings to you. I'm happy to have you, my friend.
1: Where his glory shall be.
0: When was the last time you heard this one? Miranda Curtis on the double take.

I'm happy you're here, Miss Powell. Sister Tally. And that's what we ought to do at times, even when we're not feeling like it. The Lord wants us to show up. When you're not feeling it, you just show up. Sometimes you see me coming on some mornings. There's some mornings I'm not feeling it, but I just still show up. And when I show up, it's like one of the best mornings. Can you relate? When you don't feel like going to church, but you just show up. And when you show up that Sunday or that Saturday, it's like a blessing in disguise. So when you don't feel like doing it, just show up. Just show up, my friend.

good to see you, Pastor Dre. Thank you for coming on board, my friend. How is it going this morning? What are you up to at this time of the morning? I know you're listening. Open up heaven. The heavens are opened unto you this morning.

0: There's something that's happening that's mysterious. But what, regardless of the mysterious things, these things, social media is some things you don't take for granted, right? There are things that you'll see happening, things I can't even discuss right here. And some of these things are what we consider to be very, very spiritual. There's a miracle.
1: There's a river.
0: There's a miracle of rivers flowing to God's people this morning. There's a river. I want you to declare it this morning. There's a river. It's flowing this morning. There's a river of miracles flowing. It's flowing, my friend. There's a river. Miracles, signs, and wonders. It's going to be your portion in this season, my friend. There's a river.

0: is flowing this morning. There's a river. 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
1: There's a river. A miracle. Flowing.
0: Declare it right where you are. Miracles, signs, and wonders. There's a miracle with my name written on it in this season. Declare it right where you are, my friend.

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Do you receive it this morning? That there's a river of miracles flowing. It's flowing. There's an open heaven over your life.

0: There is a river that's flowing this morning. I wanted to declare this morning that there is a river that's flowing. It's flowing to you and it's flowing to me. There's a river. The Bible says, behold, I will do a new thing. Now it shall spring forth. Shall you not know it? The Lord your God says, I will make a way in the wilderness and rivers.
1: Healing is available.
0: The Bible declares that out of your belly shall flow rivers of living water.
1: The waters are troubled. The waters are troubled. The waters.
0: Let it flow this morning. Let your worship flow. Let healing flow. Let deliverance flow. Let breakthrough flow this morning. There's a river that's flowing. It's flowing to my brother here, who's popping in for a few minutes. Pastor Dre, good morning to you, Pastor Dre. How are you doing this morning, sir?
2: Blessings and honor, blessings and honor. Most great the Holy Spirit.
0: All right.
2: Ahead of my life, mighty God.
0: Amen,
2: it's a
0: indeed.
2: A great thing to be up and in the land of the living.
0: Amen, indeed.
2: Thanks every day.
0: All right, so I'm not sure if you were on earlier or you just came on. Did you just come on a while ago?
2: I just logged in.
0: All right, good. All right, so this morning we were speaking about a devotional theme about demonic patterns. There are times in our lives we see patterns, but sometimes we accept it as our fate, which is F-A-T-E. But really and truly, we should have faith to get rid of these patterns. Do you know what I'm talking about? For example, there are times you see certain patterns in your relationship at a certain time of the year or whenever, let me say this, probably you and your wife, you know, you may have intercourse or something, and then she starts arguing, you know, maybe there's trauma. There's so much things that will cause patterns. You're working on the job, you're being overlooked for a promotion. Every year when the promotion time comes, you're not being promoted. So we see where there is a constant pattern. And it's affecting a lot of people here. A lot of persons were typing this morning that they can relate. As a pastor, you know exactly what a pattern looks like. And sometimes we accept these things. We say, okay, yeah, man, I'm waiting on God. The business is not working out. You're having financial struggles. Your relationship, there's a problem. Nobody in your family is getting married. And everybody who gets married in that family, there's a divorce. You know, there's so much things that we come to accept as our fate. You know, we're troubled with a sickness, you know, because your mom had diabetes, automatically you say, I'm going to have it because it's a family trait and so on. But these are things that we don't accept as our fate, but we should have faith to come against these things. So I want you to go ahead, man of God, to shed light on that for the next 2 minutes. And then I want you to pray as it relates to breaking these demonic patterns. Over to you, Pastor Dre.
2: You know, there was a season in my marriage where yes, you realize a pattern like every Friday. There was an argument. And at the end of the argument, or when we decide, look, we're not going to argue about this. And we sit down and we pray about it. And then when you look back and you say, what was that? How stupid was that? How crazy was that? Where did that come from? You know, that's a pattern. That's a demonic pattern. You see, the devil doesn't like marriage, especially. So guess what? He plans some little subtle things there for you to just simple minor things that you just go off on. The wife go off on you or you go off on the wife. But let me tell you something. That is, we own up certain things too much. I hear you said that, oh, my mother was like this, so this is how it's going to be. Or my mother had diabetes, so it's going to follow the bloodline. We have to pray against those things. We have to break those things in the mighty name of Jesus, because, you see, the spirit doesn't quit. The spirit is always searching. That demonic spirit is always searching, because you ask the question, the demonic, about demonic patterns. There are so many demonic patterns that we accept in our lives that we need to stop accepting. My mom, back in 2000.
0: Yeah, go ahead. We lost you there for a second. Are you still there, Pastor Dre? Let me know if you're still there. All right.
2: Yes.
0: Yeah, go ahead.
2: You need to pray against generational curses on of your side of family and your father's side of family. And I'm like, I did not understand what she was speaking about. But then she started to show me examples of things that came up, and it was a repeat pattern in each child, and it happened over and over. And I tell you, when she showed me that, I prayed against it. And up until this day, I'm still praying, because the Lord is always reminding you of something to pray about in that pattern that has been coming from generation to generation. We have to break generational curses, especially in our diaspora, the land of Jamaica. Mm-hmm. You understand? Mm-hmm. It is everywhere.
0: Amen, amen, amen. Amen, indeed. It is everywhere. I know Pastor Dre is probably getting a phone call. But as the man of God was saying to us earlier, that we all can relate to these demonic patterns. Even his very mom was saying to him, hey, you need to pray against a generational curse. Sometimes we don't want to admit that there's a curse over our name or over our family line, but it doesn't have to be your fate. You can be the generational change. You can be the person that comes with the revolution. If I don't remember one word when I was going to school, Pastor Dre, I remember this word, revolution. I remember when we were doing, I think it was history, and the history teacher said, revolution means a fundamental change. And I think they were talking about the French Revolution. Don't ask me what they were talking about, but I remember what the word revolution means. It means a fundamental change. Over to you, Pastor Dre. Are you still there?
2: Yes, I'm here. I'm sorry about that.
0: Yeah, man, go ahead.
2: So, you know, as I was saying, the spirits, the Bible tells you that they return to familiar grounds.
0: Mm-hmm, mm-hmm, mm-hmm.
2: And when they return, this is why we have to stay fervent in prayer. Because when they return to look for an empty house. And there's danger in an empty house. Mm-hmm. And the house is empty when we don't fill our spirit, the Bible tells you, greater is he who is in me than he who is in this world.
0: Yeah.
2: So when we say you're filling that house, you're filling your whole, the Holy Spirit inside of you with the word of God.
0: Yes.
2: Right?
0: Mm-hmm.
2: Somebody got delivered and stopped there, cleaned up. You know, they cleaned up their language. They cleaned up outside.
0: Yes.
2: But never invited the Holy Ghost in. That is why I'm saying we got to invite the Holy Ghost in. We cannot get delivered from something and then go back. And we only go back because we did not invite the Holy Ghost. We
0: did. Okay.
2: Rework, pray fervently.
0: Mm-hmm. Mm-hmm.
2: We did not give that season. We have to stay delivered. We can't always going back for delivery from what God has already delivered us from. Because when they are coming back, they don't come back.
0: Yeah.
2: They come back a hundredfold.
0: Mm-hmm.
2: A hundredfold. So we need to understand that this morning. Let me tell you, if we don't pray, if we don't stand on our foot, we're going to get swept off our feet this morning.
0: Wow.
2: If we don't stand up strong in God, we're going to get swept off our feet.
0: Wow.
2: So we need to stop accepting what God didn't give to us.
0: Mm-hmm.
2: Stop accepting it, people of God.
0: Amen. Amen. As a man of God said, we cannot accept.
2: I was in that cycle. I was in that cycle.
0: Yes. Yes, indeed. Just before, I just want you to go ahead, Pastor Dre, as you are led under the leadership of the Holy Spirit.
2: Did I cut off now?
0: No, you were cutting in and out. Well, that's fine. The listeners heard most of the important details. But I want you to pray against those cycles. They could be generational curses, demonic patterns, but you see them. You can't ignore it. It's a reality. You see it. You actually feel it in your body. You see the manifestation of these things over and over and over again. You see, you know, family members passing off prematurely at a young age, you know, when, you know, or maybe there's some families, there's always something, like there's a give and take. You know, whilst you're excelling in this area, there's an area in which you're not excelling in. And you know, and sometimes because you're excelling in one area, you start accepting defeat in another area. God wants us to be victorious in all areas. So I want you to go ahead, Pastor Dre, and I want you to pray as the Holy Spirit leads. We're breaking these patterns this morning, and I want us to acknowledge these patterns as well.
2: Hallelujah, hallelujah, hallelujah. Praise the name of the Lord this morning. Father, we thank you this morning. We thank you. Father, we come before you this morning in the mighty name of Jesus Christ of Nazareth. We thank you, Lord, for waking us up this morning. We thank you that the same mercy, mighty God, that carried us through the night has carried us into a new day. Father, Lord, we don't take it for granted. We give thanks this morning because without you, we wouldn't have been here. But this morning, we come with our eyes open to something this morning, Father. We come with an understanding that the enemy doesn't quit when he puts out. Mighty God, he doesn't quit, mighty God. Lord Jesus, this morning, he walks, he searches, he waits for an opening. Mighty God, we shut all those openings this morning. Father, we ask right now to shut every door that was left cracked in our lives this morning. Lord God, every pattern that has followed our family from generation to generation, your people are crying out to you this morning, Lord. We call it out by the Spirit, and we break it in the name of Jesus Christ of Nazareth. Mighty God, there are so many spirits that are following your children, mighty God, and we call them out this morning and we break them in the mighty name of Jesus. We are not just asking you to remove it, Lord God. We are asking you to fill the space.
0: Jesus. Hallelujah.
2: Father, we know now, mighty God, we know now an empty house is not a safe house. Holy Spirit, guide us this morning, Father. Guide us in the mighty name of Jesus. Every pattern, cut it, mighty God. Every pattern, Lord, cut it. Cut it, Lord. We're not just asking you to remove it, mighty God, but take it away, Lord.

0: Every pattern this morning. We're asking a divine God to take it away permanently. And we ask divine God that your people will come alive. Your people will walk in victory. Your people will walk in deliverance. Your people will walk in breakthrough. Just before you go, Pastor Dre, any final word you want to leave or anything else the Lord laid on your heart for the next 2 minutes? Go ahead, Pastor Dre.
1: Listen, I've been getting a lot of calls. I didn't expect to get them now, but it's been coming in.
0: You know, and that's a pattern.
1: It could be breaking.
0: It could be a good pattern. It could be that you're getting called for businesses, but you know, God is not the author of confusion, as we know. You know, you could be getting business. So I'm not telling you to turn your business down. I really appreciate you stopping by and just shedding light on what we spoke about this morning. We take nothing for granted. Every moment that is shared, every word that is said, I know that it touched a life, it ministered to somebody, and it's actually speaking. When I heard of the argument, that thing about you and your wife, you know, to be honest, Pastor Dre, sometimes I think about it, like every time the closer I get to my wife, sometimes it's like the enemy always wants to creep in, right? And I'm saying, I know that God can use both of us in a very powerful way, but there are times when it's hard for us to mesh 100%. I'm not sure if you can relate to that. You know, every time when we try to come together 100, there's always something, some little things, you know. It's not the big thing, you know. It's not that I'm doing any big thing, right? What is some
1: little... the devil were to do some subtle things, you know. That you'll be surprised that why am I arguing over that? Wow. That is so minor.
0: Wow.
1: We don't know what tomorrow holds, but I want to finish and tell you that understand something about the spirit we deal with. You see, the spirit, it is not creative.
0: Yeah.
1: Because only God can create. The devil only imitate.
0: Imitate, yes.
1: And he can only repeat his imitations, right?
0: Yeah.
1: He has no new tricks. I'm telling you, the devil have no new tricks. God has given us the power and the authority to trample up on snakes and scorpions.
0: Yes.
1: Why are we not using it in this season? Wow. Why are we not using it when these little things come up in our lives? That's why arguments return week after week, day after day, and you're arguing about the same thing. That's why the same temptation we go through, it resurfaces.
0: Wow.
1: But it resurfaces wearing a new outfit. Oh my God, some people get saved and they're still out there just trying to get with other men or other women. We have to change. We have to change. We have to know that if we're going to live for Christ, we're going to do and walk Christ-like. We can't only be hearers of the word. We got to be doers of the word. Because faith without works is dead.
0: Yes.
1: And that's the works.
0: Wow.
1: If we read the word, we should be doers of the word.
0: Yeah.
1: You see, it is not, the spirit is not smarter than you. That spirit, none of them spirits are smarter than you. You give them the authority over you if you have let them overtake you.
0: Yeah.
1: You give them the authority over you. A spirit that only knows how to repeat itself cannot survive in a house that keeps growing. So if you keep growing in the word, that spirit cannot survive in that house. You understand? Amen. And the house, that temple is the temple that the Holy Spirit lives in you. So feed yourself with the word.
0: Amen.
1: Because the enemy is betting on your stagnation.
0: Wow.
1: Don't be stagnant, be active. The kingdom of heaven is not a passive place. It is an active place.
0: Wow.
1: God is not passive. God is active. God don't sleep and he doesn't slumber.
0: Yeah.
1: So what are you going to do? This morning, people, I charge you this morning. I'm charging you. I'm challenging you to don't give him the spirit, the demonic spirits.
0: Yes.
1: Don't give them the win. Don't give them the win. Grow past the door he remembers. Because he comes back for familiar things, familiar places. That's what he looks for. So grow past that door. Change the address. Ah, Jesus, change the address. So when he comes back walking through, those dry places looking for rest. Let him find a house he doesn't even recognize anymore.
0: As a matter of fact, change the locks on the door as well, because he's familiar with, he knows the code.
1: I know. Change the code.
0: Change everything, man. Change the locks, everything.
1: Jesus, come on.
0: You know, God is good. God is good. Thank you, God, Pastor Dre, for stopping by. I appreciate you, man. You know, amen. Man of few words, but those words that you speak, their power and their life. Thank you so much for coming on, and God bless you richly, all right?
1: God bless you too, my brother. Bless everybody on this platform.
0: All right, bless you. That's Pastor Dre. Also see one of my brothers here passing through, Pastor Kelly. Blessings to you, Pastor Kelly. I'm assuming you're at work this morning. How is everything going on your end? There's a river this morning. There's a river that's flowing to God's people. Blessings to you, Paula. How are you doing this morning?

Mercy rewrote my life. When was the last time you heard this one? This one from Terry and Douglas. Mercy rewrote my life.

0: Family, good morning. How you doing, man? Back fresh from off your road tour, book launch, all of these things. How is everything going? I just stopped by to say hello, to see how are you doing. I was planning on saying hello earlier, but I saw you having a vibe and I'm saying it doesn't fit because I was playing slow music and here it is where you were dipping and all of these things. So I said, you know, let me not try to connect with you while you're doing your dip. But let me connect with you whilst I'm playing Mercy Rewrote My Life. Good morning, sir. How are you doing this morning?
1: I am doing very, very good. God is worthy to be praised all the time. And you see, that's what I mean when I say you are a man of purpose, mm-hmm. and you are divinely aligned.
0: Amen.
1: You have a spirit of discernment, and that is good. It is excellent. It is great. And to God be the glory, great things He has done. Yesterday was a success. We are still rejoicing today. Mm-hmm. The show was amazing.
0: I saw it.
1: And let me tell you, it is more than what I anticipated. God exceeded my expectations. Mm-hmm. And, you know, I'm just elated.
0: You know, the thing about you, you're a man of many words. You know, you know how to say the right words. You know, elated. God exceeded my expectations. You know, so good. You know, but God is good, man. I saw you. It started a little bit. You know, as it is normally most broadcasts. You know, a little shaky. But when the music hit, man, it hit us. You know, really, really sweet. It was really a blessing. You know, I was trying to get my listeners to migrate. Oh, I said, go on over, man. Go on over and support my brother. You know, and I know a lot of my listeners were typing in and they were saying, hey, yeah, man, we're going over and so on. So it's really a blessing to be connecting this morning, my brother. It's, you know, I love what God is doing on your side and I love what God is doing over here. And it's good when God can pull us together. So we're not a competition or anything. It's just us just making ourselves available for God to use us and for God to get all the glory. It's a morning of prayer. I said, let me try to connect both platforms. I know you're a man of prayer. So I always take it as a privilege to have you on. I'm going to say a word of prayer over your platform and vice versa. You release a prayer over my platform this morning. Heavenly Father, we just want to thank you this morning. God, we don't know what you're doing in this season, but whatever you're doing, don't do it without us. Don't do it without my brother, Rowan Positive, and his family and his platform and those who continually feed upon his ministry on a daily basis. Father, I release your glory, your anointing, your favor, your grace. God, you are a God that provides. You are a God that aligns. You're a God that strengthens even when we're feeling weak. God, you're a God that encourages. And Father, I pray, God, that you'll continue to encourage him as his ministry grows from strength to strength. Bless all those who are tuning in, all those who are believing for different things, healing, breakthrough, and deliverance. We thank you that you're a God that shows up and show up for your people this morning. In Jesus' mighty name we pray and we release blessings, favor, abundance, grace, open doors, big doors. We're not speaking about the little ones because, you know, both myself and Rowan, we can't hold through one door. So we need some big doors to be walking through. So we thank God that his people will walk through some big doors in this season, doors that will open up automatically without us even pressing or touching anything. We're speaking about doors being opened up. I see doors. God says, behold, I will open doors which no man can shut. And he says, behold, I will close doors which no man can open. I see open doors for you, my brother. Blessings, blessings, blessings, and more blessings. Over to you, sir.
1: God be the glory, great things he has done. God fought for Judah and he is still fighting. That same God is still fighting for us today. Heavenly Father, we thank you this morning. There's some battles we face in life, Almighty God. If you don't fight for us, we are bound to lose and fail. But we are grateful that you are a God who promises to take care of us and we should not be, never, never be dismayed, whatever it is, because you are a God.
2: God
1: that takes care of your people. Today we thank you, God.
2: Many battles to fight.
1: Financial, some ill battles, some mental battles, some maybe relationship, some spiritual battles of darkness. Oh God, principalities and powers in high places. But today, Jesus, the wrestle is on. But we are not alone. You are in the ring with us, wrestling against the enemy. And we thank you today, oh God. We call upon your name because we believe in you. We have seen what you have done.
2: Dead bodies were hit that it be.
1: And they went to pronounce, Almighty God, ordinary man, who fought battles, you turned them in a doctor immediately to go and pronounce dead. But they didn't know. Not until they got to the point. Father, we will not understand it. We won't know everything that you will do and that you're doing now. Yes. But we trust in you. Amen. Whatever you say we ought to do, we will do it. Yes. We'll praise you. We'll magnify your name. Because we know on the other side of praise, there is victory waiting for us. Yes. Have your own sweet way with Roisin this morning. Hallelujah. Oh God.
0: Thank you, Jesus.
1: His family, dear Jesus. His wife, oh God, and every person that tune in each morning.
0: Yes, Father.
1: His colleagues, persons who he has worked with before, the influence that he carries still right across the nation,
0: Amen.
1: Across the country that he's in, oh God. Have your own sweet way. God, you are bigger than every place, bigger than everything that we have within our possession. And so we beg you, oh God, we salute you this morning, Jesus, because there is power in your name to break chains,
0: Amen.
1: Open doors, and save us eternally from damnation.
0: Amen.
1: Have your own sweet way, Jesus. Thank you, oh God. Amen.
0: Amen and amen. Any word you want to release over our audience here on this side, and likewise, I'll just release a few words for the next minute or so. Over to you, sir.
1: Stand still, and let God move. Do not let your problems overcome you, but use God to overcome your problems.
0: Amen. You know, you're a man of few words. I you know, just a short word there a while ago. There's something interesting. You said something about problems and you said something about God. Even though there are times when, you know, we can preach a message and the message is different, but it aligns. For example, this morning we were speaking about breaking demonic patterns or demonic cycles. We were speaking about don't remain silent. When you see some things happening over, like some recurrent things, which you know they're not godly things, they're not something that, it's not actually your fate, like F-A-T-E. Sometimes we accept things as our fate. You know, this is our final outcome. This is what God has in store for me. Or maybe I won't own a business. Maybe I won't get a child. Maybe I won't get married. But sometimes these things are patterns. You see it happening in your family line. Maybe there is a family curse that needs to be broken. Sometimes you get more money in your pocket and then there are more bills that come. We see things that automatically becomes a pattern, and over time, we think it's the norm, but it's not actually the norm. It's something that has to be broken. So I'm praying this morning that, as the man of God said, we have to learn how to put our problems to God. If we identify something, if you identify that there's a problem at your home, if you don't have proper secure in Jamaica, we have grills. We have grills at our door, grills at our windows. We don't have it here in some parts of Canada, thank God. But what I'm basically saying, we have to know when to secure our property. If you live in a certain area, you're not going to just leave your home opened like that. If you see where there is a place where the enemy will creep in, you have to close those doors. So I'm encouraging those who are on Positive FM, those who are on HDG Radio. Just as a man of God that was on a while ago, there was a pastor, Pastor Dre. He was speaking about there are times when there are some cracks. We're living some life. We're living double standard lives. You know, we're having one foot in, one foot out. And these things are what the enemy uses as a way of staying around, as a way of saying, hey, you know, I can't leave this one, even though he is serving God, she's serving God, but there's an opening. So we have to pray against those openings. And I pray that God's people will depend upon God. As the word of God says that, you know, hear my cry, O God, and attend unto my prayer. From the ends of the earth will I cry unto him when my heart is overwhelmed. So whenever you're feeling overwhelmed, just give it to God. God says, cast all your cares on me because I care for you. I said a lot. I know you said a little bit, but I had to release what the Lord had to say. But just want to say blessings again, man of God. It was a pleasure stopping by. I know you had a great time yesterday with the book launch. You know, I saw the signing of the books. I saw the pictures and everything. You know, these days, you know, I have this, like, this desire to be back home, like to visit Jamaica. But unfortunately, it's not that I can't visit. It's just that if I'm thinking about visit, I'm going to have to plan a trip for 5 people. I can't come by myself anymore. My wife said, you're not leaving me behind anymore. Normally, whenever I go to Jamaica, I normally leave her behind. But she said, hey, you're not leaving me. So if you're planning any trip, you're going to have to plan for 5. You're not going to buy any 1 ticket. You're going to buy 5 tickets. So that's why I'm left stranded at this moment, because I can't afford to purchase 5 tickets at this moment. At this moment, right? But I want to say, bless God for your minister. I wish the next time you had a tour, I would be there so both of us could come together and we do something spectacular, right?
1: Listen, Rasheen, I was just going to say that, and here I am saying it, we are in the process of planning the next roadshow, and I'm thinking about Montego Bay.
0: Mm-hmm.
1: So I'm thinking about Montego Bay, and hear what happened. Family, Jesus, God, how you do, man? Ain't got no easy, you know? All right, listen. We're going to... We need to have a board meeting. I think we need to have a board meeting. But anyways, family.
0: Yeah.
1: God is...
0: Amen.
1: Amazing. And this is more than possible. This Amen. Is more than possible. You know, take nothing for God by the 5 like them. Prepare for the 5 like them.
0: And guess what? Your business, you're a travel agent, you know. You have a travel agency, you know. So I don't know, you know. Maybe God has a way of working things out in some mysterious
1: family,
0: way.
1: Family, listen to me, no man. We say, you know, take no, we got big, you know. Oh, say we got big,
0: Big God. And yesterday was Big God Monday.
1: Yesterday was Big God Monday, man. Listen, family, we need to just talk to God and to pray. And what our intention is certainly not to elevate self, but to elevate God.
0: Amen.
1: And this is nothing for God to do.
0: Mm-hmm.
1: This is small stuff for God.
0: Amen.
1: It may look big to us, but God is much bigger than whatever looked big to us. And this is going to happen.
0: Amen.
1: This is going to happen. The next show, confirmation. Oh, Jesus. Montego Bay.
0: Montego
1: we're gonna set the yes. We're gonna set the date. We're gonna collaborate and work on the things that are necessary, and we're gonna work together.
0: Amen.
1: So when you come to Jamaica, you're not just coming for vacation and enjoy and with the family, but we're coming on God's business, and
0: that's,
1: so you're gonna mix
0: right.
1: with God's
0: business. That's right,
1: God's business, and you blowing off some steam. Go take a dive off in a. Dr. Skiva, you know, the beach or something, right? Yeah. But it Amen. Will happen.
0: It will happen.
1: It will happen.
0: It will
1: in
0: happen.
1: The name of Jesus
0: In
1: Christ
0: the name of Jesus.
1: Nazareth.
0: Amen. Amen.
1: In the name of Jesus,
0: Amen.
1: It will happen.
0: It will happen. Amen.
1: I don't speak in any other name. I don't speak with anything else, but I speak in faith
0: Amen.
1: Because I know that God is bigger than what we're planning.
0: Amen.
1: God is bigger than what we face, and God is bigger than what we request.
0: Amen.
1: No matter how big your request may be to you, God is still bigger than the request that he grants you.
0: Amen.
1: That is how big God is.
0: It
1: that is.
0: Is
1: how amazing God is.
0: Wow.
1: The universe is vast.
0: Mm.
1: But listen, God is still vast. More, Lord Jesus.
0: Mm. Hallelujah.
1: The universe could never Hallelujah. Be bigger than who God is.
0: Amen.
1: So let me talk to you. Our prayer will move heaven to work on our behalf because there is a work to be done.
0: Amen.
1: Hallelujah. The connection is not by coincidence, family.
0: Amen. Amen.
1: It is not by coincidence.
0: Amen. All right. Bless you, sir. I'm not sure if you're pulling the curtains down
1: yes.
0: soon.
1: Yes, we have some business to go take it up on the road. So we're going now. Family, right. You're going now. You're not leaving now.
0: Yeah, man, I'm leaving shortly as well, man. I'm leaving shortly. Yeah, I'm leaving because I have work later. I have to get some okay. rest in and everything and start some stuff out before I leave out. But what to say, blessings.
1: Give me some coconut water.
0: Blessings, man. We'll talk, all right?
1: Blessings, family. Thanks for the connection. To God be the glory. Have a great day, you and your family, and all those who are over there at HDG Radio.
0: Blessings, blessings, Cerberus.
1: Blessings.
0: Positive. We'll talk soon, all right? Blessings.
1: All right, family.

0: Just call his name this morning. His name is Jesus. He's Master.
1: King.
0: He's Savior. He's King. He's Jesus.
2: And King of Shalom.
0: Blessings to you, Sir Magnus. Thank you for stopping by and passing through, my brother. Good to have you on board.
1: Something about your name.
0: There's something about your name.
2: Yes, there's something.
0: There's something about the name of Jesus.
1: Demons tremble at his name. Anything is possible. Anything can take place in the presence of God.
0: Blessings to you, Dwayne, Pastor Dwayne. All those who are tuning in this morning.
2: Jesus.
0: We have about 20 minutes to go this morning inside of the Hope of Glory morning encounter.
1: Worshipers in the house tonight.
2: There's just something.
1: I don't know about you, but I know.
0: I'm seeing where God is aligning me with brothers, more brothers and brothers. I have my brother, Pastor Dwayne. I have Pastor Kelly. I have Minister Rowan Positive, Pastor Dre. God is aligning his people in this season.
1: Can you just give him a hug tonight?
0: You just need to be diligent in this season. You need to have faith in God. The God whom we serve, he's able to do exceeding abundantly above all that we could ever ask or think. According to the power that's working in you. According to the power that's working in me.
1: Jesus.
0: It's time for us to pull together.
1: Oh, Jesus.
0: God is aligning us in this season.
2: Jesus. Oh, Lord,
1: thank you, Lord.
0: I've known this man who you're hearing at this moment. I've known this man for a good while now. I think when I started working at Love, or maybe even before, but I remember you were working at, I think it's 100, Best 100. Was it Best 100, Pastor?
3: Amen.
0: Pastor
3: Amen,
0: and at the time, I don't think you were a radio announcer. I think you were like an engineer or something like that.
3: I was both.
0: Oh, you were both. You were both indeed. Yeah. But I want to say blessings to you, Pastor Kelly. Anything you'd like to release to God's people? I know we're almost at the end of this morning's encounter. I don't want to call it program or show, but this morning's encounter with God. Any word you want to leave with us this morning for the next 2 minutes or so? And I also want you to pray because, of course, it's a Tuesday morning. It's a morning of prayer. Over to you, Pastor Kelly.
3: Amen. Bless the Lord, everybody. Pleasant morning. I must greet the Holy Spirit. I greet you all in the wonderful, matchless name of our Lord and Savior, Jesus Christ. I just want to remind you our whole duty. We have a duty. And I was into Ecclesiastic 12, verse 13. And I just want to remind my brothers and sisters, we have a duty. Amen. The duty is of the Lord. Amen. Our whole duty is to fear him. To fear him is to honor him, not to run away.
0: Mm-hmm.
3: To fear him is to give him all glory, to give him all praise. Amen. What he has commanded for us to do, that's our duty.
0: Mm-hmm.
3: Amen. Do our duty with joy.
0: Mm-hmm.
3: Amen. Knowing that the Lord must be honored in what we do.
0: Amen.
3: Amen. So when I read the scripture, which is the very last chapter in Ecclesiastic 12, it says in verse 13, let us hear the conclusion of the whole matter. Fear God. Let that soak in a bit, minister. Fear God. Fear God. We all today must know what it is to fear God. So in the things that we would be doing our own thing, that's not fearing God. Living any life. And you say, I'm the church. I was born. I was baptized. I have the gift of speaking in the heavenly language. I am very much charged by God, but doing other things. like, you know, anything that I feel like, do, go to church when I want to go, serve when I want to, all the things that we would have to, whether it's at home, anywhere, somebody need to say, fear God. And you need to know what it is to fear God. Follow Pastor Dwayne, fear God. Not just by typing only, but within your lifestyle. Fear God. Show God so you really honor him. Amen. So that he can see his daughter, his son, see his daughter, the woman of Zion, the son who has sonship. You who know who God is, know what it is to fear God. Fear him. To fear God is a deep respect. Wow. To fear God is to what? Have a deep respect for him. To reverence him. Because God, he is holy and he is in control. Holy Ghost, he is in control. Yes. For us to be able to say, yes, I'm hearing. Mm-hmm. I slap my skin. I'm still alive.
0: Yeah.
3: Mm-hmm. You can touch your ears, Minister Shane.
0: Yeah.
3: And you know, are you that? You are certain.
0: Yeah.
3: And it's because of the Lord. He's in control. You know what your enemy.

0: it's more than 10.
1: Mm-hmm.
0: But start from somewhere. Keep his commandments.
1: Hallelujah.
0: To keep his commandments is to obey. Mommy said, listen, don't go down to the river.
1: Mm-hmm.
0: Holy Ghost. Mommy said, listen, eat some. Don't eat all of your food. Put down some for later.
1: Yeah.
0: Obey your mother. We obey man more than God.
1: Yes.
0: We obey our wife more than God. Holy Spirit. Mm-hmm. We obey our daughter more than God.
1: Yes.
0: Some of we children control with life.
1: Mm-hmm.
0: We trust our children more than God. We trust somebody more than God. The Don in the community. We hear the Don say, listen, I don't want this, I don't want that. And you obey. Obey God. It's time to obey God. Somebody
1: yes.
0: needs to say, I'm guilty. I need to obey God.
1: Amen.
0: Keep his commandment. It is good. His commandments is good for you and
1: mm-hmm,
0: I.
1: Mm-hmm, mm-hmm.
0: Amen.
1: Mm-hmm.
0: Amen. It's the rules. Amen. The rules to live. Amen. By his standard every day. It is the rule to live by his standard every day. There's a standard in God.
1: Yes.
0: The commandments will help us to live by the standards of God.
1: Mm-hmm.
0: Keep it, man. Let us, Pastor Kelly, keep it.
1: Pastor Kelly, keep it, Pastor Kelly.
0: Tell me again, man.
1: Keep
0: tell
1: it.
0: Me again.
1: Keep the time. Keep the time, Pastor Kelly. Remember, I gave it 2 minutes.
0: Oh, 2 minutes. Sorry. Praise the Lord. Let me pray. Lord, I thank you. I thank you, Lord. I thank you. Father, I thank you for your people today. Oh, Lord, we thank you for your word. Thank you for what you have blessed us with.
1: Amen.
0: As we go through this day, Lord, we will keep your word. Keep your commandment as we bless your name. In Jesus' name, amen. Sorry, sir.
1: Amen. That's okay. That's okay. I know, you know, I have some friends, you know, Pastor Kelly, Pastor Duane, you guys are long-winded, you know. If I wanted to stay here, like, for the entire day, I could probably get Pastor Kelly to come on to share a word. Pastor Kelly, sometimes I see you coming on when church normally just starts where I attend church. I think you normally come on maybe, like, in the afternoon. I think it's probably 3 o'clock or somewhere. Where
0: yeah,
1: you are.
0: Every Sunday after I'm doing the
1: but normally, yeah, that's normally when my church service is happening. And I say, Pastor Kelly is on. And then I'll come home, church finish, go home, you know, do all of what I'm doing, probably go and play football, maybe on a Sunday evening, get back in. And when I get back in, you're still on. So I'm saying, wow, you know, I must commend you. You're pretty much long-winded, and I think you're able to go for very, very, very long hours. Sometimes even like 8 o'clock, which would have been maybe like 10 o'clock, you're still on. So you're going for more than 7 hours here on TikTok. So I must commend your longevity and your stamina.
0: It's the zeal and the passion.
1: It's the zeal and the passion.
0: And the experience and the call. Thank
1: Amen.
0: You.
1: Amen. Bless
0: God
1: you.
0: Bless you.
1: Bless you, Pastor Kelly. We'll connect soon. Bless we're making you. Some connections, you know. So we're all here for each other. We're all here. We're all one family here. And we continue to lift the name of Jesus higher and higher. Blessings to you, sir.
0: Amen. Thank you.
1: Bless you.
2: Make me a house of prayer.
1: It's a Tuesday morning. It's a morning of prayer. Really want to thank my friends for touching base. I have one more person. I'm going to give this person maybe a minute or so. Not sure if the person is still here. Haven't heard this voice in a minute. Blessings to you, Sir Magnus. How are you doing, sir?
3: Brother Hashem, blessings. God bless you, man.
1: Bless you, man. It's been a minute. I saw you sending a request, so I was wondering if you wanted to shed light, maybe like for the next minute or so. Over to you, Sir Magnus.
3: No, I really tired of doing something. It was an accident.
1: Oh, it was an accident. It was an accident.
3: Yes.
1: You know,
3: sorry about that.
1: That's fine, man. But I want you to remember, in a sense, basically what I'm saying is that, I've known you for a minute now. I've known you from the time when I was at the Lighthouse Assembly. Is there anything you remember about, you know, about at that time, you know, anything, any highlight, you know, not to glorify me, but is there anything that you saw? I remember there was a time when I was the men's leader and you were one of those persons who were there to help to support me. Is there anything you can remember during that time that stands out to you?
3: Yes. Yes, yes, yes, yes.

0: All right.
1: Definitely. I remember my brother. you are an encouragement. I know that. Because you are always there for us to listen, even when you didn't have the time, even when you tried to make the time. But what stand out to me was your boldness, your confidence, when you go up and you speak for the Lord.
0: Amen.
1: And you hold that mic. I can feel your anointing.
0: Wow.
1: When you speak over that mic, it's like as if the Holy Spirit is right there standing beside me.
0: Wow.
1: Every time you hold that mic and you speak, it did something. I know it's not me alone. It can't be me alone. it draws our attention. Like, who is this? And then I remember the time when you told your story and said you didn't know how you had a lip deficiency where you couldn't speak so properly, like you had a lisp tongue.
0: Yeah.
1: And you always wonder, and and now you're on the radio and you say, that's how God is amazing.
0: Amen.
1: Because you never knew you could be on the radio. You never knew you could be speaking so efficiently on a mic.
0: Amen.
1: And, you know, that is just a miracle in the workings for God.
0: Amen.
1: You know?
0: Amen.
1: And that stand out to me so much. And I was like, look at that. He didn't even think that he could speak properly. But no, he's a radio attendant. And no, he's the head of our church. Amen. Introducing our pastor, our bishop, every Sunday, you know, holding services and stuff. And I'm like, wow. You know, that always stick with me.
0: Amen.
1: That always stick with me.
0: Amen. Bless you, Sir Magnus. We definitely need to connect one of those days. I think I have your number, not sure. But you can just message me off air and we can have a conversation, all right? Hope all is well with you. I saw you on a platform the other day and I was stopping by and listening and stuff. But I want to say blessings to you, Sir Magnus. You know, such a humble man of God. Such a dedicated man of God and a man that I respect so much. I remember those days. I will never forget, you know, when I was the men's leader and, you know, it was a real headache, especially when it was Mother's Day. Every other day of the week, I didn't love Mother's Day being a men's president, especially when you had like 500 people going to a church and you have maybe like 40 men and you have like 350 mothers or 400 mothers. You remember those days when we had to be catering to so much?
1: Yes, man.
0: and at some point I had to be taking money out of my own purse to say, hey, I have
1: Yes.
0: Boy, it was a thing, man. But God, to God be the glory. Thank you for standing with me during those times. At some point I developed anxiety attack. I don't want to use it that way, but it was so much, man. The weight was so heavy. And, you know, like persons like you would have made the work a little bit lighter. So I thank God for you, and I would never forget your kindness and just standing there. That's all we need sometimes as leaders. You know, when you're doing the work of the Lord, you just need people to just stand with you. And I must commend you, Sir Magnus, that you are one of those persons who stood with me, and I bless God for you. All right? I hope you have a good one today.
1: You too. You too, my brother.
0: All right. Bless you. What a beautiful morning it is this morning. We connected with some of our brothers. I like when the brothers step forward. I was trying to get connected to one of my sisters, but wasn't able to connect with her. Not sure what's happening. I will speak to her and we'll try to work that out. Of course, our sister was supposed to be on, Minister Francis. She was supposed to be on this morning. So she sent her apologies. She had to leave out early for work. So I do apologize. She'll definitely make it up to us very soon. I'll tell you when again. She doesn't want to make any promises, but she'll be on very soon. So as soon as she's coming on, I'll let you guys know. And I'll definitely, she'll come on and be a blessing to us as she has been for us in the past.
2: May we pray
0: day and night, night and day. Make me a house of prayer. Son of Eddie James on this one, house of prayer. We're going to be praying one more round of prayer this morning. Then we're going to be making way for the program expectation. Then we're going to be pulling things down in this morning's encounter. Lord, make me a house.
2: Make me a
0: house of prayer. The scripture reminds us that your body is the temple of the living God. Think about it. And think about what you're doing with this temple. Are you desecrating the temple? Are you sanctifying the temple? Are you cleaning the temple? I think it was David in Psalm 51 where David said, "Create in me a clean heart, O God, and renew a right spirit within me." Your hearts must be pure towards your brother and your sister. You can't be hating your brother. You can't be practicing iniquity and wickedness and coming before your God. It won't work like that. God says if you regard iniquity, Psalm 66 verse 18, if you regard iniquity or if you have wickedness in your heart, then God says, I will not hear your prayer. So where's your heart? Where's your sub-mind? Again, whenever we say the word heart, we're not speaking about the organ. We're speaking about the inner mind. Where's your inner mind? What are you saying this morning? Is your body the temple of the living God? Will you make your body a house of prayer? Will you continue to praise God in season and out of season? Will you pray without ceasing? I did promise that I would pray for those who are tuning in for the first, second, third time. I'll be praying for everybody, but I always make it a point of duty to pray for those who are coming on for the first time, those who came on, those who already left us already. But Heavenly Father, we come to you in no other name but in the name of Jesus, the name that is above every other name, the name that is worthy to be praised. We thank you this morning, God, that you're a God that fills up your people. Those who are here, Father, we pray that you'll fill their minds, you'll fill their spirits, and you'll make them a house of prayer. All those on Facebook, YouTube, and all these different platforms, God, we ask that you'll take dominance, you'll take full control, you'll lead, direct, and guide us into all truth. Father, your word reminds us, God, that you are a spirit, and they that worship you must worship you in spirit and in truth. We thank you, God, that we will bless your name at all times. Your praise shall continually be in our mouth. The psalmist taught us a very powerful thing, that we should bless your name at all times. The psalmist said, "Bless the Lord, O my soul, and all that is in me, bless his holy name." The psalmist also said, "Bless the Lord, O my soul, and forget not your benefits." We thank you this morning, God, that as your people seek you, there are benefits. Your word reminds us that without faith, it is impossible to please you. And he that comes to you must believe that you are God. I wanted to type it this morning, he is God. I wanted to say it this morning, he is God. He is God. He that comes to him must believe that he is God. He's bigger than your problem. He's bigger than your finances. He's bigger than that which you need him to provide for you. He's bigger. God is bigger. We have to stand corrected. God is bigger than any plane fare. God is bigger than any hotel accommodation. God is bigger than anything. He's bigger than any job. He's bigger than any relationship. He's bigger than any church, any ministry. He's bigger than any pastor who exalt themselves above God. God is bigger. Remember Kuramandi Aradama Suture Bendere Radabasai. Remember the man of God, Isaiah, came to Ezekiah. He was a big prophet. He was a well-known prophet. He was an accurate prophet. He was a man of God. But King Ezekiah went directly to the source. He went directly to God. He bypassed the prophet and he turned his face to the wall and he went directly to God. You have that same ability this morning to go directly to God. You have the ability to call upon the name of the Lord that will save you, that will deliver you, that will heal you. So why are you wasting time when your body is the temple of the living God? Lord, make me a house of prayer. I wanted to declare it this morning. Lord, make me a house of prayer. Just lift your hands right where you are. He's a God that is able to do exceeding abundantly above all that we could ever ask or think. You will no longer be bound. You will no longer walk in defeat. You'll walk under an open heaven. You'll walk in victory from this day forth and even forevermore. You'll walk under the anointing. God is saying to you this morning that I have anointed you. I have set you apart. Even before you were formed in your mother's womb, God says, I have anointed you. You're watching me this morning. God says, I have anointed you. I want you to type it this morning. I am anointed.
2: Seek your face.
0: And I'm also typing it as well. I am anointed. And how do I know it? I am anointed. I can feel it in my bones. I am anointed. Jeremiah said, I feel the fire shut up in my bones. That's the feeling I'm feeling this morning. I know we're almost at the end of the program, but I feel the fire shut up in my bones. Don't take your body for granted. Don't compromise, my friend. Don't throw in the towel. Don't give up on God. When things are not going well, still remain faithful to God. I want you to trust in Him with all of your heart and lean not to your own understanding. The scripture says, in all your ways, acknowledge God, and He will direct your path. Lord, we thank you this morning. We will walk in boldness. We will no longer be defeated in our minds. We will change our mindset. Your scripture reminds us, God, that we should be transformed by the renewing of our minds. We thank you this morning, God, that our minds are renewed. We thank you, God, that our minds are fixed on you. God, you're making a way this morning, even when there seems to be no way. Thank you, God, for anointing us afresh, giving us vision, giving us the ability to discern, to see, to look into the realm of the Spirit. Take over this morning. Thank you, God, for showing up for our family members, those who are still typing in their prayer requests. God, you're able to answer all these prayers. You're bigger than all these requests. God, we declare that these prayers are already answered. We declare, God, that we will see manifestation even on this day. We will see favor locating your people. Your people will be bold. Your people will be favored. Your people will experience a mighty revolution, a fundamental change. Thank you, God, for showing up this morning, this Tuesday morning of prayer. Thank you, God, for blessing those on TikTok, those on Facebook, those on YouTube, those who participated. Remember my brothers who are continually praying for us, praying for each other. Remember the intercessors who are here. Remember the moderator. Remember my moderator, Avita. I haven't seen her this morning. But Father, I pray, God, that your spirit will locate her right where she is at this moment. I know some time ago she reminded me that she was going through a difficult time. but she was still faithful in serving. Father, remember her. Remember all those who continue to be a blessing to this ministry. Remember my destiny helpers, God, those who would have helped me in these difficult times, these challenging times, those you have would have assigned to pray for me, Father. Thank you for my family, my wife, my friends. Remember them, divine God. Remember their situations. God, you're able to turn it around. In Jesus' mighty name we pray. And we say amen and amen. Take preeminence, my God. What a word. I like it. If you're tuning in for the first time, welcome, welcome. If you have not yet followed, go ahead and hit the follow button. It really helps a lot. If you're tapping the screen, go ahead and do so. I think we're at 99K. We're approaching 100K likes on TikTok. Thank you for that. I think these things help with algorithms and so on. So if you're here for the first time, you have not yet followed, go ahead and follow. It reminds you and it tells you whenever I'm coming on, so you won't miss the notification. You'll receive a notification, I believe. And we continue to grow from strength to strength as a family. So I'm getting used to the name Lady Ashery. And all those who are tuning in, I see Karen or Karen Bailey. All those who are on, Chevanese, Faith God-fearing. I like your name. All my God-fearing people. Remember that God has not given you a spirit of fear. Remember the man of God was sharing earlier, Pastor Kelly, about the fear of God. It's not necessarily being afraid. Not that we're not afraid of God, but it's not that fear. It's being reverence to God. There are times when a lot of us, we have what is called dry eye. Dry eye. You know, you have some dry eye Christians, you know. Can I talk real this morning? Even though I'm at the end of the program, so maybe you won't remember. Maybe you might remember because we're at the end of the program, right? Sometimes we normally remember the first and the last thing. But you have some Christians, I'm dry, you know? You know, you have some people who shock up the night before and we just go straight into the praise and worship team the next morning with bare face. Yeah, man. We shock up the night before. Blessings to you, Sean. Is a Sean. Yeah, come through this morning. You know, blessings, my cuz. You know, Sean and I, we were born on the same day, just 1 year apart. Both of us have the same, you know, his mother and my mother, their sisters. I'm not sure if they planned it or anything, but I was born June 17, 1989. He was born June 17, 1990. So I'm not sure if his mom and my mom, not sure if they worked something out. So I'm not sure, you know, the coincidence. I want to say blessings to you, Sean Izzo, for stopping by, passing through. But you have some people, you know, them bare face, them dry eye. You know that you're not right. You know that you're desecrating the temple. Let me behave myself. But it's real, you know, it's real. I'm coming. I know what it is like. I know, you know, I'm not telling you that we're perfect here. We're not perfect people. I'm not here to highlight any sin or anything. I'm not telling you that the Bible says we have all sinned. We have all sinned and fallen short of the glory of God. So I'm not telling you that Roisin is a saint. I've been involved in sexual immorality. Maybe not what you're thinking. I've done some things that I'm not proud of. Before I became a Christian also, I was, you know, shacking up, getting some things done. I was in a relationship with a church girl. So I know it's a reality that church girls, persons who lead on the choir or sings on the choir and, you know, normally lead praise and worship, these people at times they're shacking up. Because I was shacking up with a church girl and she sent me a picture. She showed me a picture actually when she was in her choir gown and so on. So I know these things are real.
3: Day and night, night and day.
0: So when I tell you that these things are real, these things are real. So I'm speaking from experience. Fatja, big up yourself. Thank you for passing through. Day and night, night and day. Make me a house.

0: day and night, night and day. So not because you see some people, sometimes some church people. Don't be fooled, man. Don't be fooled. Don't be quick to say, hey, yeah, man. You know, my sister is anointed. Sometimes we're barefaced, man. We need to cut these things out. And I'm speaking to me. I'm not speaking to you. So when you see me, don't take offense. I'm not stepping on your toe or anything. I'm just talking the reality. Sometimes we're barefaced. Sometimes we do things. Sometimes we need to change these. Sometimes we're talking about the patterns which the devil is formulating. But sometimes we're the ones. I could take it from that angle. We're the ones which are, we have certain patterns. Because it's not like in Ananias and Sapphira, back in those days when you tell a lie, you just drop on the spot. If you tell a lie in church, boom. Just imagine if we were still in those days, right? As soon as you sin and you go on, you hold the mic, you try to preach or you try to lead the choir or the praise and worship team, I just hear boom. I know you don't want that to happen to you. Again, we're almost at the end of the program this morning. Hi, Pastor Dre, you're still here.
1: Make me a house.
0: You know, I really bless God for this morning. Really bless God for all of you would have probably dropped dead, you know, because all of we have our time when we're barefaced, you know. You know, one day, you know, this is a true story, and I can talk about it because I did it in church. My wife, one day when we had our second son, I don't know why I put the D at the end. Forgive my English, right? When we had our second son, one Sunday morning. So it was a Sunday morning, you know. It was a Sunday morning. My wife, she was, you know, normally when you're on the bed, she normally sleeps close to the end of the bed. And I'm sleeping in the corner or at the end, other side of the bed, right? So the baby crib was close to where she was. So she heard the baby crying. So I touched her and I said, a baby crying. And she wanted me to get out of the bed. So I have to pass her to get over to get to the baby. And I said something which I shouldn't have said. I said, you're wicked. I said it. It's not something that I'm proud of. I'm not telling you to call your wife wicked. But I said that to her. I didn't mean it in a way where, you know, I didn't mean it that she was wicked. You know, it's just like in Jamaican term. I'm going to say you're wicked, Iman. I'm going to say you're wicked. And I said that to her. And I think that day I was asked to do something at church. And I felt the Lord was rebuking me. And I had to publicly apologize to her. I did it in public. I did it on a microphone. I said, you know, before I share whatever, I don't know what I was doing, but I was doing something. And I said, before I share what I'm sharing, I have to acknowledge that last night my son was crying and I told my wife that she was wicked. So I had to acknowledge my wrong. And I told her that I was sorry publicly. So we all can relate to these experiences. That all of us, we're not altogether lovely, we're not altogether wonderful. But what I'm basically saying, I could have just swept it under the carpet. I could have pretended as if everything is all right at home. I really don't like pretending, though. I don't like the hypocrite thing. You know, if you really hate me, just tell me you hate me. If you tell me, say you hate me from Spanish Town to Montego Bay, I will love you for your honesty. But what I don't like is people pretending as if they like you. I hate hypocrites. That's what I hate. I love people who hate me 100%. I love you. When you hate me 100%, I love you. You understand what I mean? I don't like the mystery of people pretending as if they like you when they really don't like you. You know, you have people who are like that, right? What they call them, what Jesus called them, hypocrites. And that is why most times when you're inviting people to church, I really am very careful inviting people to church. I invite them to the kingdom of God, right? Because when you invite them to church, it's like you're telling them, hey, I'm not going to church, you know, be a hypocrite, go there. But they're talking the truth. That's the reality, man. A lot of us who go to church, we're hypocrites. As soon as you see somebody do something out the road, you see a sister made a mistake, a brother made a mistake, you come on social media, oh, prophetess so-and-so, brother so-and-so did this, so it is not good, it's not godly. But they don't see the things that you are doing behind closed doors. So stop taking what the Bible says. You're trying to take the speck out of your brother's eye, and you should take the plank out of your, something like that. So you have this big plank in your eyes and you don't see it, but you see the little speck in your brother's eye. Just be careful. That's the word I'm saying to somebody this morning. I don't normally speak like this, right? You know, Roshane, it's a motivational platform. So whilst I'm sharing this with you, I'm motivating you at the same time. Be true to who you are. If you made a mistake, if you shook up last night and you know you're coming before God, ask God for forgiveness. Go before God in repentance. Before you do anything else, just repent. Just repent, man. You know, before you hold a mic, if you even have to get to church early, maybe a half an hour early, and you go at the altar and you go before God and say, God, boy, last night, my flesh had the best of me. Because a lot of us, we it happens at times. And you go before God and you seek his face and you repent before him. And I'm not telling you to do it to make it be a pattern, no. That is what we call presumptuous. You know, we do it presumptuously because, you know, it's like we're saying, okay, we're going to commit this sin because you can go before God and ask God for forgiveness. And I'm not saying this because I am highlighting your situation. I'm saying this because it's something that I've done in the past. Send me the fire on my altar. Some of you looking at me strange now, right? There's a reason why God allows us to go through certain things, you know, because we have to have the experience. We have to tell people, you're not the only one. And let me say this again. There's another misconception. Sometimes we believe that pastors don't sin. Leaders don't sin. Back in the day, I believed that pastors couldn't sin. We hold pastors, you know, of this high esteem. It's like they're sinless. At one point, I thought that pastors could not get sick. When I heard about this pastor who had diabetes, which I'm not declaring it over him, I was hearing something, and I'm saying that can't be true, because it's that very same pastor that's healing people from diabetes, or the Holy Spirit is using him to heal people from diabetes. So it couldn't be true. You couldn't be telling truth about that pastor. Liar tell. You're telling a lie. It's untruth. Or it's untrue. Seek your face day. Lord, make me a house of prayer. So as I close this morning, as we make way for the program expectation, let's get it right. The Bible says, seek ye first the kingdom of God and all his righteousness. That word there, right. All his righteousness. And the Bible says, all these things will be added unto you. God is adding blessings unto you. He's adding healing, deliverance, open doors, breakthroughs. But you have to do what's right in the sight of the Lord. You remember when Ezekiah prayed? He said, Lord, remember how I walked right in your sight? How I did this, how I did that? You want to be like Hezekiah, where you're walking right, where you're doing the work of the Lord, and you know that God is going to be faithful to you. Really hope you got something this morning. I'm loving this one from Eddie James. Make me a house of prayer. 17 minutes after the hour, we're going to be making way now for the program expectation with pastor and teacher Dean A. Brown of the Christ Alive Christian Center, which is located over there in Bronx, New York. Of course, the program expectation is brought to you by the Christ Alive Christian Center, 4217-19 Vario Avenue, Bronx, New York, USA. I want you to listen, and be blessed. We'll be right back after this program.
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3: All right, so don't get caught up in all of that foolishness. Just know one thing. When you say Jesus, God knows who you're talking about. He knows you're not talking about your cousin Jesus. No, come on, let's be real now, right? We know he's not, you know what I'm saying? And if you chose to name your child Jesus, God knows we're not talking about your child. Okay? Glory to God. So, again, very common name. This name means to rescue, to deliver, to save our salvation. It's important for you to understand this. It also means physical deliverance. It also means physical deliverance. Now, I took note of something very important in my meditation, though, is that when the revelation, if you go into Matthew chapter 1, when the revelation, we're not going to turn there, but when the revelation came to Joseph concerning the boy, because he was thinking of privately putting Mary away when he found out she was pregnant, and he had that dream, and the angel, same angel, spoke to him and said, no, what she's carrying is of the Lord, okay? And in verse 21, the angel mentioned that he shall be called Jesus, which confirms, or Yeshua, as he would have heard it, confirms what Mary had said. But then later on now, in verse 23, the angel used the name found in Isaiah 7:14. Emmanuel. Okay? Now, let me ask you a question now. Should I not then look at these Yeshua people and say, how come y'all don't walk around calling him Emmanuel? Because isn't Emmanuel another of his names? All right? So the thing about it is we need to realize some things. The meaning reveals purpose. Jesus, to rescue, to deliver, to save our salvation, physical deliverance. But Emmanuel means God with us. Again, all of these things are revealing purpose. Okay, all of these are revealing purpose. Then, names 3, 4, and 5. We go back to Luke chapter 2 now and verse 11, and we find names 3, 4, and 5. So name 1, Jesus, Yeshua. Name 2, Emmanuel. Okay, now look at verse, 11. For he is born, for there is born to you this day. Now, this is when the angels, when the revelation was being given to the shepherds. And you know what I found interesting? Luke is the only one that records this part with the shepherds. Luke and Matthew are the only ones that go into detail about the birth of Jesus. Mark and John don't. Okay, all right. But Luke mentions this part. So he came, verse 8, now they were in the same country, shepherds, living out in the fields, keeping watch over their flock by night. And behold, an angel of the Lord stood before them, and the glory of the Lord shone around them, and they were greatly afraid. Then the angel said to them, how many of you played angels in a Christmas play when you were younger? Let me see, anybody? Yeah, okay, all right, okay. Because, being in the plays when I was a little child, I remember all of these, and we always use the King James language. Okay, then the angel said to him, do not be afraid, for behold, I bring you good tidings of great joy, which will be to all people. Verse 11 now, for there is born to you this day in the city of David a Savior who is Christ the Lord. Savior, Christ, Lord. Three other names, all reveal purpose. Savior speaks of deliverer. Christ speaks of anointed or anointed one. Lord speaks about supreme in authority. Now think about this now, all right? So you're talking about the name, which speaks of to rescue, to deliver, to save our salvation, to bring physical deliverance, God with us, deliverer, anointed or anointed one, supreme in authority. All of those things speak to purpose of Christ. Now, what is so interesting, especially about this last one, is that one of the last things Jesus did before he left us was to say, behold, I give you power or authority. In other words, you and I are allowed through Christ to operate in that supreme authority. That's why demons shouldn't scare you. You have watched too many Freddy movies. Okay? All right? And Chucky and all them things. And have these imagery in your mind of these powerful forces that no one can stand up to. The priest had a hard time with Damien in Omen. You remember that movie? Oh, Lord. The Antichrist movie. Goodness. And so many of us, we carry these imagery in our mind and we fail to understand that we are operating under the authority of the one who's called Lord. And he has delegated this supreme authority to be functioning out of our lives. I am able to say, get thee behind me, Satan. I'm able to say, hold your peace and come out. Come on now. I'm able to do as Jesus did and say, be healed. Glory to God. Come on. I'm able to. And some of us have proven it when we were ignorant and we were unlearned. We just acted. And then we got schooled and we got stupid. I don't mean that meanly. But many times seeing that people school themselves out of faith. Instead of growing in authority. Why? Because as we begin to grow, we begin to talk about what men believe. As opposed to what Jesus has taught us and what we should really believe. We want to get to the place in our lives where we are living out of what Jesus believed. And we are believing as Jesus believed and functioning as Jesus functioned. And speaking as Jesus spoke. Glory to God. Amen. Amen. We need to get to that place in our lives. We're talking about learning from Jesus' example so that we ourselves can apply these principles in our own lives. See, ladies and gentlemen, I've been talking to the Lord and I said, Lord, I'm looking forward to some of them outbreak services when the Holy Ghost just knocks us all over the place and we're shouting and running. I love them. I'm serious. And the joy of the Lord fills our being. But I'll tell you this, folks. One thing is certain, regardless of the type of service, you want to leave out carrying something that you can use. That's something that you can apply. That's going to work in your life. That is not a four walls of church application only. Because if the only place you can put your praise on is in church, you're in trouble. Right. Amen? If you need music to dance, God help you. Seriously. Yeah. Amen? You need to be able to just, listen, man, shout and rejoice and praise God because it's needed. I heard one preacher say, he is sharing... And I've since read his prayers, and I think it was Andrew Murray. He would go into a place to have crusade meetings, and he would pray, and he would say these words to God. You don't think that I think that we're not going to have revival here, do you? No, that's bold. That's absolutely bold to say to God, God, you don't think that I think that we're not going to have revival here, do you? Because just in case you're thinking we're not, I'm letting you know we are. People might say that's arrogant. No, that's faith. Here you go. That's his way of acknowledging to God that I believe what you have written. Yeah. But I just want you to know that I believe it. That even if you didn't plan it for today, Lord, I'm pulling it in here today in Jesus' name. And this man had such results that they said all the bars would go out of business. The dance halls were shut down because the people were at the services. Maria Woodworth Ethel so believed in the power of God that she didn't believe that a person had to be present for God to touch them. One young lady came to her for prayer because her father was an alcoholic. And he was in another town drinking when the girl came for prayer for her father. He was sitting on the bar stool when the glory of God hit him right in the bar, knocked him down. He was on the floor confessing Jesus and God of speaking in tongues. God is able. Yes, yes, yes, yes. But Jesus demonstrated that. The man said, you don't have to come to my house. All you got to do is what? Speak the word. Speak the word. Speak the word. So the point I'm getting at here is, folks, we by not understanding these meanings, We are not identifying the purpose of Jesus. And by not identifying the purpose of Jesus, we cannot then find our purpose in Him and recognize that except for dying on a cross and certain things that are sovereign to Him, we can walk out the goodness of God. We, I'm not salvation, but I can bring the Savior who come and manifest in people getting saved. Come on now. Amen. I can tell them about Jesus. I can be an instrument to bring rescue, deliverance, salvation. Come on now. Anointings. Manifested authority of God into situations. I can go someplace and God manifest because Emmanuel is in me. Come on now. And I have the right. If Jesus is living in me and He's God with us, then wherever I go, God is. Shoo. Now, I didn't say I'm God. You always have to clear that up for somebody. But wherever I go, God is. Christ in me, the hope of glory. So I bring hope with me. Smith Wigglesworth was on a train one time. He was just sitting on the train. And this man looks at him and said, "You convict me of sin." And the man wasn't even preaching. Just the presence of God. Jesus have mercy. God is an amazing God. The things that God can do. Amen. So the thing is that we need to identify and understand purpose. But then in going over last week, I began to look again. Go with me to Luke 2 against. Please, verses 25 to 32. I began to look again at not just his names, but now I'm looking at his the prophetic interpretations. What do I mean by that? And again, those are terms I just put together, prophetic interpretation. What do I mean? Now look at verse 25, starting there. "And behold, there was a man in Jerusalem whose name was Simeon. And this man was just and devout, waiting for the consolation of Israel. And the Holy Spirit was upon him."
4: 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Once again, be blessed. 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In Jesus' name, have a wonderful, wonderful day.

0: 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Join us again tomorrow right here inside the Hope of Glory morning encounter for another program. Really hope you are blessed by this morning's day of prayer. Father, we just want to thank you for everyone who made it here this morning. Bless each and every one of us as we continue to go throughout the rest of this day. Let there be a blessing. Let there be a flow of the Holy Spirit. In Jesus' name, amen and amen. God bless you richly, my friends. Enjoy the rest of your day, my friends here on Facebook, YouTube, and of course on TikTok.
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0: when we wrote Still, it was with the intention of just bringing an offering, bringing something that felt like it had written itself just for that purpose. In the Psalms, when it talks about being still and knowing that God is God, I mean, it's such a simple sentence, and it seems so, you know, poetically, not nice, but wrapped up in a bow. And I believe at the time when the psalmist wrote it, he was in a particularly manic situation and a very chaotic time. And it was a statement, I will be still and know. And it wasn't written in a high moment of, I'm going to be still. I'm just going to know that God is God. A few years ago, I was screaming, you made me brave. Why? Because I had to. I was like, I just feel terrified. This is what I need. You know, I needed I needed that language, and I needed that prayer. All of that aggression and energy actually was leading me in a prayerful way to a still place. The idea of lifting every fear to the heavens, it's just... This is all that I have left to do because I've tried everything else. We love the idea of it's kind of whimsical, but watching it fall into perfect peace. Like watching it be transformed into a place of peace was kind of the visual that kept returning to us when we went through the verses. The idea that in the second verse that we are praying to a consciousness, a divine essence, a God that is omnipotent, omniscient, knows everything, but isn't a know-it-all, and is a creative force that created an expanding universe that's full of surprises and wonder. To me, I'm like, that's enough to blow my mind for the rest of my life. The idea that the presence of that is a friend who knows but is in tune and recognizes and sees all my anxious thoughts, but listens through every single one of them till one by one they all fall to perfect peace. It's like this, like, kind of feeling throughout the verses that I loved. And then the third verse addressing, like, the things that are yet to come, the things that we all will face. It's super simple language, but it was, again, the visual of, like, every wall that I face, every giant, every lasting chain, every lion, one by one, they fall into perfect peace. It feels like, like all of this can be, all of this will be redeemed. All of this can fall into perfect peace. So what's my point of action in the chorus? What's my response to a whimsical rendering of this picture? It's that I will be still and I will know that you are God. The bridge of the song, for the way that that came about, there were two specific word changes that we talked about in the writing room. One was about if you are for me, what can overwhelm me? We need to experience God as a defender, and, you know, but there's also the friend. And that to me felt so close and so gentle and so present and so powerful, that if you're with me, then nothing can overwhelm me. That feels really powerful. And then the second was about the concept of winning a war. What does it look like to win a war, and what does it look like to end a war, for it to actually end, and for both sides to be able to rebuild, and for love to have its day, and for, this probably sounds very naive, I do think it's very costly to end it. I think that's what Jesus, it's part of his mandate and his invitation as the enlightened one, as the light of the world, was to end the enmity, to end the war, to reconcile things that did not feel reconcilable. The idea for me of writing a song that would be a prayerful moment for another human being to have with the divine, I feel such a reverence towards it. Stillness.
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than fairy tales. 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'Cause I've seen it in a hospital room when the doctor said sorry. There's nothing more we can do. Well, it wasn't through. I've never seen a pot of gold at the end of the rainbow, but I've got a promise I can hold.

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1: Thank you, Jesus. 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I prayed for you. I'm going to use your story. I want to be free right now. Open your mouth and begin to tell the Lord. I want to be free right now. Tell the Lord. I'm ready to be delivered right now. Thank you, Jesus. Thank you, Jesus. Thank you, Jesus. Open your mouth and tell him. God, I give you every failure. God, I give you every secret in my life. God, I give you every hidden thing. I'm ready. 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Glory to God. So I will pray. 30 more seconds. He's breaking it off of you. He's

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standing next to shake him just a little bit. Say, listen now. Joy comes in the morning. 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
1: Now I want to feel the presence of the Lord. I go to the songs that have the power. Songs that deal with the cross. Because we can't get so advanced that we forget the cross of Calvary. I don't hear you in here.

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They would sing, alas, and did my Savior bleed, and did my sovereign die? Would he devote that sacred head for such a worm as I? Was it for crimes that I had done? He hung upon a tree. 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My shame. 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It's all that I can do. Then they would say, have the cross

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2: This is really the reason why we are here tonight. To give those of you that are not tuned in an opportunity to meet the Lord Jesus Christ. And I want you to give respect to these last few moments. The Bible says, in the last days, I'm going to pour out my spirit among all flesh. You see, the devil is mad, so he has a revival going on too. Just because these are the last days all around the world, we've traveled several times, and the world is waiting to know who can actually change your life. They want to know the answer to life. These last days.

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John 10:18 says, "No one takes it from me, but I lay it down myself." And John 3:16 says, "For God so loved the world that he gave his only Son, that whoever believes in him should not perish, but have eternal life."

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As God's official legislator and law enforcement agent, I come in the name of the resurrected Jesus, whose I am and whom I serve, that at the name of Jesus, every knee should bow of things in heaven, things in earth, things under the earth, that every tongue should confess that Jesus is Lord. I effect and enforce God's original plans and purposes over against the plans and the purposes of Satan. I decree and declare that in this battle, no intrinsic, no extrinsic weapon, be it emotional, financial, physical, social, psychological, spiritual, organizational, interpersonal, formed against me shall prosper. I place upon myself the armor of light and of the Lord, truth to cover my loins, the breastplate of righteousness to cover my heart and chest cavity, the gospel of peace to cover my feet, the shield of faith to defensively and offensively cover my body, the helmet of salvation to cover my head, the sword of the Spirit, which is the word of God, the Lord Jesus Christ, a robe of righteousness, the glory of God as my rare reward. I decree and declare that the weapons of my warfare are not carnal, but mighty through God. I pull down strongholds, cast down vain imaginations, and every high thing that lifts itself against the knowledge of Jesus Christ. My thoughts are now subject to the Lordship of Christ. I speak that the God's anointing destroys every yoke in my life, and that my soul, my spirit, my body now functions in order according to divine systems of protocol. I decree and declare that I am healed and spirit filled, and sickness and diseases are far from me. I establish divine parameters, boundaries, and borders, and legislate and establish the laws of the kingdom of heaven to govern all activities within. I overrule and disallow. I veto every diabolical sanction, subverting activity, injunction, directive, mandate, or order which opposes the will of the Lord concerning my life, my ministry, my finances, my family. Hallelujah. I disannul diabolical decisions and rulings concerning my ministry and concerning my life and the lives of my family members, my friends, my associates. I take control over the airwaves, the galaxies, systems, realms, regions, domains, spheres, stratospheres, hemisphere, atmosphere, anything that will affect me negatively. I bring it unto the obedience and the lordship of Christ, and I decree and declare that those things are aligned. I dispossess master spirits and employ Michael, archangels, the angelic host to handle any satanic contentions, disputings, strivings, resistings concerning this injunction. I decree and declare successful divine and angelic undertakings, undergirdings, reinforcements, and assistance according to your word.

0: Psalm 103 and 20, I summons angels that now excel in strength and to marshal and protect my personage and property and possessions. Jehovah Gibor, contend with those that contend with me. Fight against those that fight against me. Take hold of the shield and buckler. Stand up for my help. Draw out also the spear and the javelin. Close up the way of those who pursue and persecute me. Clothe yourself in your garments of war. Muster your devices, gather your weaponry and ammunition from your divine arsenal. Make bright your arrows, gather your shields. Let vengeance be your ultimate goal as you overthrow the chariots, the horses, the riders. Let terror strike the hearts of my enemy and cause their hearts to fail. I decree and declare that by you I run through troops. By you I leap over walls. You are my God, the God who girds me with strength, the God that makes my way perfect. It is you who makes my feet as hinds feet, giving me stability so that I'm able to stand firmly and progress on dangerous heights of testing and trouble. You set me securely upon my high places. You teach my hands to war and my fingers to fight, granting me supernatural strength and abilities so that my arms break a bow of steel. You are my rock, my shield, my strong tower. You have equipped me with the shield of salvation, and your right hand establishes me as a victor in this battle. Father, beat down the enemy. Give me their neck. Cause me to pursue and overtake them until they are wounded and consumed, falling at my feet, never to rise up again. Establish my name in the heavenlies. Let them that hear of me submit and obey me because of the anointing that you have placed upon my life, because of the spirit of servanthood, hallelujah, from which I operate. I am your servant. And even as Elijah came, hallelujah, requesting an open heaven and fire falling down because of his servanthood, I come as your servant praying this prayer. I announce that it is you who has blessed me. It is you who has empowered me. It is not by my strength. It is not by my might, but it's by your power and by the Spirit of the Lord, which is upon me, the spirit of might, hallelujah, that comes upon me. For when the enemy shall come in like a flood, your spirit lifts up a standard against him. I forbid and disallow further opposing activities of any satanic personalities with diabolical assignments concerning my life, my ministry, my family. And I wage a warfare for them and for everything that you have released in the realm of the spirit that pertains to my life and godliness. I disapprove and prohibit any demonic interception and interference or resistance. I resist satanic contentions, intentions, provocations, negotiations concerning my life, my soul, and superimposed prophetic purpose and divine destiny over against all activities and opposing forces that are contrary to the will of God in Christ Jesus concerning my life. I bind satanic harassment and rebuke satanic concentration. I bring to a halt and prohibit all satanic surveillance. I lift false burdens. I remove the feelings of heaviness from off of your child, from off of that one that is listening to this tape. Spirit of oppression, I bind you and I loose your effect. Hallelujah. Spirit of depression, I bind you. Loose God's man. Loose this woman of God. Loose this man of God. Loose this child in the name of Jesus. I cast them upon the Lord. I cast the burden. I cast the feelings of heaviness. I cast distress. I cast disillusionment and place it at the foot of Jesus. Hallelujah. And make you a part of the footstool of Jesus. I decree and declare that they shall not be moved. I decree and declare that by the anointing, covenants and contracts, and chains and fetters and bondages, proclivities and captivities, they are destroyed in the name of Jesus. Anything that is contrary to or oppose or hinder the fulfillment of God's original plan and purposes, they are broken. I sever it now in the name of Jesus. I decree and declare, hallelujah, that there is liberation of the soul ties, generational, satanic, demonic alliances, allegiances, curses, spirits of inheritance, I sever them from off of this woman, off of this man, off of this child. I sever them by your blood. I sever them by your spirit. I speak to the DNA and declare that it is free from all influences passed down from one generation to another, whether it's passed down biologically, socially, emotionally, physiologically, psychologically, spiritually, or any other channel, whether it's known or unknown. I decree and declare, hallelujah, deliverance in that area. Father, we resist every spirit that acts as a doorkeeper to our souls, and we renounce any further conscious or unconscious alliance, association, allegiance, or covenant. We open ourselves to divine deliverance. Father, have your way now. Perfect those things concerning us. Father, we also decree and declare that a prayer shield, the anointing, and a bloodline, hallelujah, forms a hedge of protection which hides us from familiar spirits and from all demonic personalities, making it difficult, if not impossible, for them to track us in the realm of the spirit. There shall be no perforation and penetration in the name of Jesus. The anointing seals access. The Holy Spirit stands on guard. Jesus Christ, the captain of our Lord. Hallelujah. We work with him. We work syncopated with him. We are synchronized with the Holy Spirit at this time. We release, hallelujah, our names into the atmosphere and decree and declare that prayer warriors, intercessors, prophetic watchmen are picking us up in the realm of the Spirit. We speak that they will not cease or come down from their watchtowers until their assignments have been completed. We decree and declare that the Spirit of the Lord is upon us, the Spirit of wisdom, understanding, divine counsel, supernatural night, knowledge, the utmost fear of Jehovah. And Father, as I advance, and as we advance, and as we are divinely empowered and increase in skill and understanding, I decree and declare, hallelujah, a fresh supply of the Spirit. In the name of Jesus, we obliterate and annihilate satanic impressions, illusions, projections, perceptions, suggestions, suspicion, deception, to set up, that is set up as a decoy or an ambush to our soul and those assigned to pray with us, for us, on behalf of us, to intercede for us, those that work with us and are assigned to work with us and are assigned to us and interact with us on a daily basis. We disannul and disengage and disallow any further impressions coming to their mind or their spirit in the name of Jesus. Father, overthrow the plans of the troublemakers, scorners, scoffers, mockers, persecutors, character assassins, expose satanic representatives. Grant unto us divine strategies and tactics to identify, resist, overcome every plot and every plan established for our demise. Draw out your spear. Stop them in their way. Let them be confounded and put to shame. Let them fall by their own counsel. Let them be turned back and brought to confusion. Let them be as chaff driven by the wind. Let the angel of the Lord persecute them. Let their way be through dark and slippery places, with the angel of the Lord pursuing and afflicting them. Let them be put to shame and dishonor, those who seek and require our lives. Let them be turned back and confounded who plan our hurt. Let destruction come to them suddenly. Let them fall to their own destruction. Let destruction come upon them unaware. Let them stumble and fall into the very destruction they have contrived for us. Let them be wounded and destroyed by the very weapons they have devised for us. Let them be caught in the same net they have set for us. Let them fall in the very pit that they have dug for us. Let them be hung by the very noose they have constructed for us. Let them be burned by the very fire they have lit for us. Let them be consumed by the very beast that they have prepared for us. Strike them down in the very act of their mischief. Let their mischief be returned to them double full. Pluck them out of their dwelling place. Root them out of the land of the living. Let evil slay them and desolation be their lot. Make them as a wheel turning in confusion. Make them as stubble before the wind. Make them as wood burning in the fire. Persecute them with the tempest. Cause fear and terror to grip their hearts. Let them be confounded and troubled forever. Your name is glorified, Jehovah Gibor. put a halt to all destructive, disturbing, destructive measures. For this reason was the Son of God made manifest, that he would destroy the works of the enemy. And I decree and declare that the works of the enemy is destroyed. I prevail against satanic inhibitions, prohibitions, all limitations. I decree and declare that all invisible and invincible walls are destroyed. I execute divine judgment against satanic demonic activities, and I warn the spirit of Elijah and Jehu. I disapprove, nullify, dismantle, cancel, and forcefully oppose any satanic operations, maneuvers, manipulations, subversions, strategies, tactics, plans, ploys, which are designed to hinder, prevent, frustrate, foil, deny, delay God's original plan and purpose from their quick, swift, and speedy manifestations, particularly in the correct time and season. I decree and declare that we are moving syncopated to your correct timing and season. We are not about out of timing. We are not in our out of our season. Father, we prohibit the alteration and the changing of any time or laws concerning our life and ministry or the life and of my family. We move synchronized, syncopated to the choreographic move of God. We decree and declare that our times and seasons are in your hand, Lord, and they shall not be altered or adjusted by anyone or anything. We function under the anointing of the sons of Issachar. And Father, you give us, hallelujah, the divine ability to accurately discern and our times and season. Father, we decree and declare that this day we operate according to God's divine timetable and calendar. We decree and declare that your agenda is our agenda. Father, we are not our own. I have been bought with a price. We therefore submit ourselves to you and you alone. We decree that like Jesus, we come in the volume of the book that is written of us. I decree and declare that the eyes of my spirit function with 20/20 vision for correct understanding and interpretation of divine movements. We decree and declare that our eyes are attuned with the correct frequency in the spirit, that we have clear transmission. We employ the host of heaven to war against the host of darkness. Take command and bring a halt and place a moratorium on further demonic movements and satanic activities emanating from the underworld and its six regions. Hallelujah. Death, hell, the grave, the pit, the abyss. Hallelujah. Regions of the sea. Oh, Jehovah Gibor, fight in these areas, even as you brought deliverance over the children of Israel who had problems, hallelujah, fighting with the forces of hell from the six regions. Hallelujah. We decree and declare that you are causing us to overcome and you are giving us victory through your Son, Jesus Christ. We decree and declare, hallelujah, that the host of heaven is warring against, hallelujah, every demonic heavenly host. Hallelujah. They're warring over its terrestrial and celestial domains. Hallelujah. We superimpose the prophetic word over all abortive measures, strategies, tactics of the enemy. We overrule and overthrow, according to Isaiah 54:17, ill-spoken words, ill witches, enchantments, divination, spells, hexes, curses, witchcraft prayers, every idle word spoken contrary to God's original plans and purposes. We reverse the curse associated with these utterances and decree and declare that they shall not stand, they shall not come to pass, they shall not take root. Their verbal, violent dealings are returned to them double fold. We decree and declare that every lying tongue is wrong and that truth prevails. Put a hook in their nostrils, bridle their lips, hide us from the scourge of their tongue. We come against falsehood, slander, speculation, accusation, misrepresentation, character assassination. Father, cause the heavens to bow down with divine judgment. Cast forth lightning to scatter them. Shoot out your arrows to destroy them. Send your hand from above and rid us of it. We prohibit the accuser of the brethren from operating or influencing the souls or mind of anyone who comes into contact with us. We reverse the effects of stigma and decree and declare favor, grace, honor, well wishes now places any and all negative feelings, perceptions, thoughts concerning ourselves, our family, our work, our ministry, which we are called to accomplish. We decree and declare nobility and greatness is our portion. Father, frustrate the signs of witches and warlocks who withstand the anointing as you did with Jannes and Jambres in the days of Moses. Confound the omens of liars, astrologers, psychics, prognosticators, sorcerers, and the like. Make fools of diviners. Make their dark knowledge foolishness. Father, rebuke and dismantle satanic alliances and confederations. Arrest them by the Spirit. Let every covert and clandestine effort and endeavor fail. Disappoint the devices that they have crafted so that their hands cannot perform their enterprise. Take them in their own crafty and devious ways. Let them meet with darkness in the daytime and grope in the noonday as the night. Overrule and overthrow sabotage, subversion, setbacks. Let every attack of retaliation fail. Hallelujah. Confirm the words of your servants in their minds and perform the counsel of your messenger. Send divine, angelic, prophetic assaults against diabolical intelligence. Release divine viruses to invade satanic databases and command that they be consumed and destroyed. Blot out all diabolical records so that the accuser of the brethren has nothing upon which he may substantiate his accusations and allegations with. Let all future diabolical communications and networkings fail. Send a spirit of confusion among them. Let their tongues be divided so that when they communicate, it will be incoherent and misunderstood. Arrest those that operate in the spirit of Jezebel or Belial. Let not them not resist the anointing, usurp authority, or gain any ground in the natural or in the realm of the spirit. I prohibit satanic manifestations and speak that divine abortive measures and miscarriages occur in satanic wombs and into incubators. Now, Father, you have given us a great work to accomplish. We war for the releasing of finances and all resources that belong to us. Everything prepared for us before the foundation of the world that pertain to our life, our ministry, and our calling. We shall not and will not be denied. We shall not and will not accept substitutes. We call in the resources from the north, the south, the east, the west. We decree and declare that every resource necessary for us to fulfill your original plan and purpose comes to us without delay. We decree and declare that the wealth of the wicked is no longer laid up for us, but is released now. Let those who hold on to our wealth any longer than they should be afflicted and tormented without relief until they release what rightfully belongs to us. We command Satan, according, hallelujah, to Job 20, verse 15 to 18, spit it out, loose it, cough it up, release it, and let it go. I reiterate, cough it up, spit it out, loose it, release it, let it go. Jehovah Jireh, loose the loins of kings. In the name of Jesus, command that the two levant gates be opened. Go before us, make the crooked places straight. Break into pieces the gates of brass, cut into sunder the bars of iron. Grant unto us, according to your riches and glory, your tender mercies and immeasurable favor, the treasures of darkness, the hidden riches of secret places. We decree and declare that the Cyrus
1: Spring
0: anointing flows unhindered, uncontaminated in our lives. I decree and declare, according to Psalms 24, 7 to 10, lift up your heads, O ye gates, and keepers of the gates, and be ye lifted up, ye dividing doors and doorkeepers, that the King of glory, the Lord strong and mighty, the Lord of hosts, may come in. I announce our awareness that you cannot deny him access. Therefore, he is my shepherd leading me. Therefore, I will not and cannot be denied of what rightfully belongs to me. I decree and declare the releasing of the forces of the Gentile, the gold and the silver from my prophetic Tarshish, my prophetic Queen of Sheba, to come laden with precious possessions, resources, endowments fit for the sons and daughters of the King of Kings. I decree and declare that I shall suck the milk of the Gentiles, suck the breast of kings. I shall be enlarged as the abundance of the sea is converted unto me. The sons of strangers shall build up my wall, and the king shall minister unto me. I decree and declare that my God has brought me into a wealthy place. I dwell in my prophetic Goshen. I increase in substance and prosper in the land whereto I abide. I am sent as an ambassador of God, as his official representative, as diplomatic and with diplomatic and aristocratic rights, privileges, respect, honor. All of these things are extended to me. Grace, truth, goodness, and mercy are my bodyguards. I decree and declare, wisdom is my counselor. The Spirit is my consultant. Jesus Christ is my advocate. God El Elyon is my only judge. And he has declared, and I therefore establish, that my officers are peace, my executors righteousness, my walls salvation, and my gates praise. I decree and declare that my set time of favor will not be frustrated. I release upon my life, my ministry, the lives of every family member, my associates, my friends, the following anointing for wealth and prosperity, so that God and God's name alone is glorified. The Jabez anointing, the Abrahamic anointing, the Melchizedek anointing, the Joseph anointing, the Jacobian anointing, the Isaac anointing, the Messiah's anointing, the Salmaic anointing, the sevenfold Edenic anointing, the Uzarian anointing, and the Joshua anointing. I decree and declare that I am daily loaded with benefits. I come against the spirit of deprivation. The Lord prospers the works of my hand. By him and through him I accomplish great exploits. Again, I reiterate, I shall not be denied. I decree and declare success and progress in Jesus' name. I decree and declare that the kingdom of heaven rules and reigns. I send these words forth in this prayer as you rock the winds in the realm of the spirit to demolish, destroy the enemy's camp. Cause the four winds of the spirit to begin to blow and the heavens to blow as destroying, conquering winds. I decree and declare that this prayer and all future prayers take on the characteristics of divine projectiles in the realm of the spirit, and that they hit bullseye. I decree and declare that the laws that govern this prayer and all spiritual warfare strategies and tactics are binding by the word, the blood, and by the spirit. And I decree and declare that every spirit is released from their diabolical assignment and now becomes a part of the footstool of Jesus. And I seal this prayer in the name of Jesus. Amen.

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To him that by wisdom made the heavens, to him that stretched out the earth above the waters. God, how you come up with all of this?